0: a moment of silence for our national anthem.
1: And enforced by both Walk-On High School and the Iowa High School Athletic Association. Please respect the umpires, their judgments, and sit back and enjoy the game. Ladies and gentlemen, please rise and honor America for the playing of the national anthem.

0: I'd like to thank the Waukon Band for our national anthem here tonight at the Waukon High School baseball field. It's 345 feet to dead center, 310 feet down each line to into the right and left field corners. As we always say, we usually mention, it's a pretty good place to hit typically. Got a little bit of a breeze kind of coming into our faces here from the outfield. I don't think it'll play much of a factor on a hard hit ball. The beautiful night, sun splashed field here in Waukon. You always have that little replica of a baseball in the right field corner commemorating Jeff Haug. Black netting with orange protective liner across the top of the outfield fence here at Waukon. Zeke Kratalik, about a 5'8" left-hander, is completing his warm-ups. His catcher is going to be Karsten Stege. Infield first to third is Zach Perkins, Kale Schelsmith, James Stigler, and Jack Papp playing third base. They center field, Colton O'Neill. He's flanked in left by Caden Cahoon and in right by Sawyer Breitsprecher. Just about ready to get underway here from Waukon. Our next broadcast is tomorrow night. Randy's going to be in Kalmar for Turkey Valley at South Winneshiek and Upper Iowa Conference baseball action. That will also be a JV varsity matchup. So Randy will be on the air slightly before 7 o'clock tomorrow night from Kalmar. And Randy will be back on the air again on Friday night. Decorah is at home hosting Mason City in a doubleheader. Brad and I will be on the air again a week from tomorrow. We'll be here in Waukon again. And we will be on there slightly before 7 o'clock for New Hampton at Waukon. Indians are busy this week. They go to North Fayette Valley tomorrow. That JV game will be second, so the varsity will play at 4. Coach Hubden, one of our very good friends, is too tight to put lights in West Union, so they play the varsity game at 4, which actually probably isn't a bad idea, Brad.
1: No, that's an okay thing, Pat.
0: Yeah. Get the varsity game done. Then you got your JV game. Then the Indians are at Sumner. And I think that's also a varsity JV matchup on Friday. So
1: the only problem you have sometimes is parents at work till 4:30 or 5.
0: Caledonia's girls heading to state in softball. They won a 9-inning game today over Winona Cotter Hope Lutheran. So good luck to Coach Chad Algodall and the Warrior girls. They'll be playing in the Minnesota State softball tournament next week. First pitch of the game was swung on and popped up. Shallow right, got three Indians converging on it. Now in foul ground, Kale Schelsmith with a nice running catch. One pitch and one out as Gus Pohl, their freshman third baseman, pops up to Kale Schelsmith in foul ground. And we're underway from Waukon on 99.1 The River, 94.9 FM, riverradiofm.com. 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
1: It's kind of what we expected there. Got him out on the front foot on that pack. Kind of got him leaning, drifting, got him all arms, and popped her up.
0: Pitch outside to left-handed batting Grant Knutson. He's their left fielder. Nobody on. One out just underway from Waukon. Still plenty of time. Still plenty of room for you here on a beautiful night for baseball. There's a swing and a miss. He reached back and buzzed one by him. One ball and one strike. Yeah, he's going to be around the zone. There's no doubt about that. Colton O'Neill playing this hitter. Grant Knutson slightly to pull in the right center. Caden Cahoon is playing deep and left. Fly ball, right center field. This is a long run. Colton O'Neill. Sawyer Breitsprecher converging on it. O'Neill with his hand up says, I got it, and he does. Two up and two down here in the top half of inning number one.
1: Kratalik does have some quick innings. I remember even watching him throw a little bit of JV last year because he gets people swinging.
0: Yeah.
1: He baits them, but a lot of first pitch, second pitch flyouts. And
0: he's a strike thrower.
1: Yep.
0: There's no question about that. I'd like to thank Randy for getting me the Decorah sponsors today. Hopefully we can get you a few of them as the game goes on. There's a pitch bouncing away from the catcher. Steggy, one ball, no strikes. Top half of inning number one being brought to you by Daryl Farley Construction. Kratalik works from the stretch at all times. Well, Waukon outfield plays deep. Strike on the outside corner counts even at a ball and a strike with two outs to Kaysen Tyler, their sophomore shortstop tonight. He pitched game one on Monday night against Key. He's a right-handed batter. His brother, Keenan's having a pretty good football career at Wartburg, Brad.
1: Yeah, I mean, like you said, great football tradition, though, Pat. I mean, they've ran a lot of people all throughout the state and all across the country playing football. I mean, so not a shocker at all.
0: Two balls and a strike on Kaysen Tyler. I know one of your former players played football at Wartburg.
1: Several did, yep.
0: More than one.
1: More than one.
0: Two hopper toward third, cut off by Papp. Nice play. Throws it across the diamond.
1: You're going to test me. I'm going to miss some, but I know Darren Locker did. I know Hud Johnston did. Michael Lincoln did. I mean, so.
0: Hud and Lincoln were the two I was thinking of. Three up, three down, nothing across. Played one half inning from Waukon on a beautiful night for baseball. Come on up, folks. The Vikings nothing. The Indians coming to bat. Here's Brad with some Waukon Indian baseball sponsors.
1: Thank you to Spillway, voted the number one dive bar, Alma Key County Farm Bureau, Freedom Bank, Kurth Plumbing and Heating, your local Amana dealer, Veterans Memorial Hospital, New Albin Savings Bank, WW Homestead Dairy, Fairway of Waukon, Light and Electric, and Southside Marina.
0: First inning, bottom of the first inning is going to be brought to you by Green Lawn Lawn Care. 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I was going to do my legal spot, and I kind of got interrupted in the middle of it. So if I can find it, I'm going to let you know that you're listening to High School Sports on KDEC AM 1240 in Decorah, KDHK HD2, also in Decorah. 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When they're playing, who they're playing, who's got the broadcast. Randy's going to be working all the time. I'm happy just to be about once or twice a week. And as we said, Randy's going to be on the air a lot. And then Brad will be on me most of the time, on with me most of the time, probably not all the time, but most of the time. And I'm sure Ryan will be on from time to time, and we'll probably even get some special guests every now and then. Maybe even the sports editor will show up and do a game every now and then. We'll be busy come tournament time. Ready to go here in the bottom half of inning number one. First ball hitting. Papp sends a two bouncer to third, and his counterpart at third, Gus Pohl, gloves it on a nice hop and throws him out. First ball hitting, Jack Papp is retired.
1: He went into that 6-5 hole, made a really nice play, cutting it off, and it was the only play. Like I said, if he let that get through, make the shortstop play it deep in the hole, never would have got Papp, so. You always want that third baseman to come through and cut that off, exactly what he did.
0: Gus Pohl's sister had a successful track career at Decorah High School. So good athletic family. Shelsman shows butt. Pitches outside. One ball and no strikes. He got the infield moving. One ball, no strikes on Cale Shelsman, Indian second baseman. Indians in with their orange jerseys tonight, black numerals and lettering, gray pants with black pinstripes, and black stirrup socks. Uniform description brought to you by Epic Wear.
1: Fashion report.
0: Shellsmith swings and misses. Mayafowl tipped it into the glove. Counts even, one ball and one strike. Trevor Kennan is maybe not the polar opposite of Zeke Retallick, but he's about 6'1 or so, I would guess. There's a pitch on the inside corner. Strike two, nice pitch. Throws a little harder, Brad.
1: He does. Kind of comes right downhill over the top on you and stretches out, gets good extension.
0: Like so many pitchers nowadays, he pitches from the stretch at all times. Ground ball towards short. Big Sunday hop on Wednesday for Tyler, and they just did get him. Wow. Cale Shelsman hustling made that a close play. Two up and two down.
1: You appealing that one, Pat, or not?
0: You know what? If this was the big leagues, they'd be going back to New York on that one, Brad, for
1: standing,
0: sure.
1: They'd be standing on the top step waiting.
0: Yep. Getting your video guy. Is it? Do we want to challenge it or not?
1: You know, and that's the thing. These high school officials don't have the luxury to be able to go on the close plays and look back at it. You know, I mean, it's so. Yeah, are they going to miss some? They're going to miss some, but they don't get the chance of using technology to make sure they get everything right either.
0: First pitch to Colton is right down Ala McKee Street.
1: I kind of wish, if nothing else, at the state tournament they'd look to incorporate that down there.
0: No balls and a strike on the left-handed batting senior center fielder Colton O'Neill. Bats from an open stance. Strike two. Put it on the outside corner at the letter, so Colton's got to battle back here. Colton O'Neill's had a good high school athletic career. Very good outfielder. Crafty left-handed pitcher. There's a two-hopper toward third. This is going to be a tough play for Pohl. Backhands it behind the back. Throw across the diamond, and he didn't get him.
1: Well, I think maybe.
0: Yep.
1: Anyway. That's all right. They're even there.
0: Infield hit for O'Neill. If you're wondering, folks, Brad did not agree with either call.
1: But they balanced out. They balanced out right where we would have been otherwise, right?
0: That brings up Zach Perkins.
1: He said, I didn't. What's your take, Pat?
0: I didn't say anything. I'm objective. I'm just painting the picture for the folks back home.
1: What? Blythe agrees with me. That's all I'm asking.
0: She didn't say that either.
1: I'm a mind reader. I've been practicing it for a few years, Pat.
0: The pitch low and away, blocked nicely by the catcher, Austin Bonner, but O'Neill is able to advance a second on a stolen base. The Indians have a runner in scoring position with two outs.
1: And just like that, they're a bloop single away from taking a 1-0 lead.
0: Colton O'Neill runs well at second base. He's got a decent lead. He's going to be held on there by Lucas Weimer, their second baseman.
1: Big hole to the right side.
0: Gets one into the right center field gap. He could run all day. There's a grounder towards short. Tyler taps the glove, throws it across the diamond, and that retires the side. There's no runs a hit. There was one error. I'm sorry, there was no runs one hit. Well, there was an error, I guess. No runs.
1: E10 or what?
0: A hit. EU.
1: Okay.
0: No runs a hit. No errors, and one left. We played one complete from Waukon. 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
0: 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Top of the second inning, no score. Zeke Ritalk with a leg kick, the pitch, and it's inside for ball one. Second inning, top of the second inning being brought to you by Rich Reiser at Reiser Financial. One ball, no strikes on Gavin Knutson leading off the inning. There's a pitch low and in the dirt. Umpires for tonight's game behind home plate. You may have heard this before. Charlie Zahn. And on the bases is John Winter. Charlie Zahn has been
1: kind of like deja vu, right?
0: Calling balls and strikes, blowing the whistle in basketball. He's been the head of a football crew, you name it, for years and years and years. He's a good man. Charlie Zahn out of McGregor. Call strike one to Gavin Knutson leading off the bottom half of the second inning. Leg kick in the pitch by Ritalik is way outside. Three balls and a strike. Vikings wearing red tops with blue lettering and numerals, white trim. I got it out. Look like they might have gray, or is it gray or cream pants with a red pinstripe down the side, blue helmets. There's a sharply hit ground ball right up Jack Papert third. Nicely done. Digs it out of the dirt, fires across the diamond. Backhand catch by Zach Perkins, and there's one out.
1: They're definitely gray, Pat. The cream is called dirt.
0: That's a good thing.
2: Yeah, yes, that is it.
0: And the Decora uniform description brought to you by Gallery of Tops. Here's Trevor Kennan, their pitcher, right-handed batter. Where's number two on the back of his red Viking jersey? Of course, both the Decora Vikings. There's a curveball way high. And the Keihai Hawks, both schools surrounding Nwakan, lost their legendary baseball coaches over the course of the offseason. Decora, long, long, long time coached by legendary Dennis Olenzak. There's a pitch low. And, of course, the Keyhawks, Gene Schultz just recently passed away. I guess it's probably back in February or March now. So a couple legends looking down from above now as this game being played in the top half of the second inning. Two balls and no strikes on Trevor Kennan. There's a line drive out to left. Calhoun coming in. He's got to play it on the hop. There goes the no-hitter for Ritalik with one out in the second inning. If you... We're going to get a runner for Trevor Kennan. Trevor Kennan is their pitcher, so are we going to get a Curtis runner? The Curtis runner thinks he's going to run. Alex Wanziger telling Charlie Zahn, yes, we do. We have a Curtis runner. We'll see if we can get his number. So Trevor Kennan, first hit of the game for the Vikes. No score, one out, top of the second. And Ethan Kennan, left-handed hitting Decor first baseman, steps in. Curtis Renner to his lead, held over there by Perkins. There's a throw to first. He's back in, standing up. Brad, as Brad told you at the outset of the game, Zeke Ritalik did not allow an earned run last season as a varsity pitcher.
1: I could see him being pretty effective for one or two times through an order, Pat.
0: There's a strike in the outside corner at the knees. Beautiful pitch. Kennan showed no sign of bunting. I would think with one out, you're probably not going to see that. See if they start the runner.
1: Third base.
0: Bodie Lenhart.
1: If you do, it's because third base, Papp is playing pretty deep. Maybe yep. If you push one at him, trying to push it for a hit on your own.
0: There you go. Bouncer toward first. And first base coach Ryan Tyler ran away from that one. He'll be, if Pat O'Shea, if you're listening in Decora, anybody in Decora, if you run into Ryan Tyler tomorrow, ask him how he feels. He wanted nothing to do with that two-hopper that went past him in the first base coach's box.
1: Nearly pulled a hammy trying to get away from it.
0: Dusting off his uniform right now. Zeke Ritalik peering in for his sign. Outfield is deep and straight away for Ethan Kennan. Bodie Lenhart's the runner at first. They chase him back with a toss over there. You got to keep an eye on these left-handers. They can sometimes pull a pretty good move out on you, catch you leaning the wrong way. Lenhart's a tall, lanky eighth grader.
1: Yeah, especially at first base. That's where they're pretty deceptive.
0: There's a high pop-up, shallow center. Stigler going back. He's calling for it, and he's got it, and there's two outs. So with two outs and a runner on first, Caden Hubka, their designated hitter, will bat. He's hitting for their catcher, Austin Bonner. Austin Bonner was the winning pitcher in the JV game. You can laugh all you want. We laugh with each other up here. Ritalik takes a look at the run first. There's a snap throw over there. Diving back in head first is the courtesy runner.
1: Caught him leaning there a little bit, Pat.
0: Brad, it's early in the year. Remind our listeners back home the difference between a courtesy runner and a pinch runner.
1: Courtesy runner can enter at any time for a pitcher or a catcher, so it doesn't count as a reentry. Where your pinch runner, you get one reentry, so they could come in for somebody other than your pitcher and catcher. But whoever you designated as your courtesy runner can enter for that pitcher or that catcher as many times as they get on base throughout the course of the game.
0: There's a free substitution, you know, that they have in high school. Here's the leg kick. Here's the pitch. High and away. Throw it on to second base. Lenhart's going. It skips away from Schellschmidt. Stolen base for Lenhart. And the Vikings have a runner in scoring position.
1: Been a pretty quick-moving game so far, though, Pat. That's what happens when you have defensive making plays and pitchers throwing strikes.
0: Coach Schellschmidt out to visit with his second baseman, see if he's okay. He was given orders by his mother-in-law to do that. Here's the pitch. Fly ball, center field. O'Neill slipped. Now he gets back up, regains his footing, and he's got it to retire the side. No runs a hit, one left. Going to the bottom half of the second inning. Decor, nothing. Waukon, nothing on 99.1 The River, 94.9 FM, RiverRadioFM.com.
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0: And the second inning will be brought to you by Matt and Megan Trundle, Tri-State Plumbing and Heating in Lansing, Iowa. They're always busy, so they must do good work. As we said, the umpires are Charlie Zahn and John Winter, a couple of veterans. If you think you'd like to be an umpire or maybe a football or volleyball official, maybe a basketball official in the wintertime, track starter, our good friend Kyle Spearsflaggy down in Guttenberg became a track starter this spring. Pick up a little extra cash, but more importantly, serve your community. Stay in shape. There's a dire shortage, a critical need for officials, for sports officials of all sorts. It'd be great if we could get some young people involved. Contact Brian Hilsebeck here in Waukon or Adam Riley in Decorah, or go to IAHSAA.org to see how you can be more than an athletic supporter, be an athletic official. Yeah, there's a critical need of them. If you think you want to do it up in Minnesota, it's MSHSL.org. Here's Karsten Stege. Leading off the bottom of the second, first pitch from Trevor Kennan is hit hard toward second. In the hole between second and first, gloving it on a nice hop is Weimer, one up and one down.
1: Pitch counts aren't an issue for either pitcher so far.
0: I would say not.
1: A lot of first pitch swinging.
0: You know, I dropped my multicolor pen in here the other night, Brad, and it was dark when we left, and I just thought, well, I'll be back out there next week, and I cannot believe that I look around here and Brian Hilsebeck may have actually cleaned this place up. That's not possible. But we're going to be doing it in blue. Oh, look at these. You know, the girls in the Bucknell household are just like, you know, poetry in motion, pennies from heaven, always helping you out.

0: Hey, Ethan Kennan, there's a throw over. Getting away from Kennan, or did it? Nope, he thought it did. Nope, yep, it did. It was down there between the legs of Jacob Jones. You see that the other night, though? I think it was the Hurricanes and the Canadiens were playing, and there was a goal. I think it was that game. I'm not sure. One of the hockey games. There's a bunt. It's popped up coming back our way. Into the Waukon student section. Five young ladies down there got the heck out of the way of that one. Yeah, they can sting. No balls and a strike on Zeke Ritalik, looking to help his own cause. I think from set at the belt, here's Kennan. The pitch is low. There goes the runner. Jones on down to second base. He's in easily.
1: He might need to work on his slide. It was more of like a barrel roll in the second there. Half bear crawl, half, I don't know.
0: Austin Bonner did not handle the ball cleanly either. He did not get a real strong throw down to second base. So Jones now in second base with one out and a 1-1 count on Zeke Ritalik. Left-handed batter chokes up slightly. Takes a strike at the letters. Nice pitch from Trevor Kennan.
1: Left side back. You know, again, went to shock. I mean, now with two strikes, you're not going to probably see it, but went to shock seeing a push bunt at third on it.
0: Second baseman holding to the runner. Now he spits back to his position. Now this shortstop coming in, playing a little bit of cat and mouse. The pitch lined past third and foul by Zeke Ritalik with Gus Pohl playing third. Kaysen Tyler at shortstop. Lucas Weimer at second and Ethan Kennan at first. Outfield left, center, and right for Decorah is Grant Knutson, Gavin Knutson, and Henry Brinsis. Austin Bonner is catching the offerings of Trevor Kennan, a right-hander. Kennan shakes off one sign. Now he steps off the rubber. I feel like, Brad, you don't see pitchers do that enough. I mean, that does as much as anything to keep a runner close on the bag.
1: You know, it serves a dual purpose, doesn't it? I mean, like you said, it gets them leaning back, kind of gets that runner uncomfortable a little bit, messes with their timing, but also a hitter's just wanting to grip and rip in there too. I mean, now they're getting to the point that they're getting a little bit anxious, getting a little edgy in there.
0: So it messes with the timer of the hitter also.
1: Yes.
0: Which is important. Now they're ready. Bonner and Kennan had a little conversation. Here's the pitch. Grounded foul.
1: A good at bat so far, spoiling and fighting off a lot of stuff. So, Coach Schellsmith's MLB comparison for Ritalik on the mound.
0: Oh, brother.
1: What do you think?
0: Crafty lefty.
1: Yeah, kind of got on the go in the Wayback Machine. I kind of like the MLB comp he threw out for me.
0: Okay, here's the pitch to Ritalik. Bounced toward first. This is going to get the runner moved up 90 feet. Taken by Kennan. He touches the bag for the second out. Boy, you're making me think now. I'll throw out some names that you won't even have heard of. That Warren Spahn.
1: Okay, that's not the one.
0: Mike Cuellar, the Orioles.
1: That's it.
0: Oh, yeah?
1: No, it wasn't. That's not it.
0: He was a crafty lefty back in the 60s. Two outs, runner in third. Sawyer Breitsprecher, big hit time for him. See what he can come up with here against Trevor Kennan. Sends a slow roll up the first base line, bounces over the bag, gloved by Kennan, and that retires the side. Indians got a runner to third, couldn't get him in. They leave a runner. We played two complete from Waukon. Decorah nothing. Waukon nothing on 99.1 The River, 94.9 FM, RiverRadioFM.com, where you can hear high school baseball and softball all summer long during the regular season, and then in the postseason. We'll be with you till all of our broadcast area teams are eliminated or playing in the state championship. 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

0: heating and hubbed in oil. The top of the third coming on. Third inning is going to be brought to you by Knox and Associates. Good to hear from our sports editor, Darren Swenson. You can hear Darren every morning throughout the morning with local news and local sports. 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Keeps you up to date on all our local high school and college athletes. That's Darren Swenson. And he's got the R-Town program midweek on 99.1 The River, 94.9 FM. Henry Brinsis, Lucas Weimer, then back to the top of the order for the Vikes here in the second inning. There's a little check swing bouncer right back to Zeke. And Ritalik gloves it, jogs part of the way to first, and tosses it on to Zach Perkins for the first out of the third inning.
1: Since you've given up, Jamie Moyer.
0: Okay,
1: that's a
0: good one.
1: Yeah,
0: that's a good one.
1: That was his MLB comp. That's what he gave me.
0: That brings up Lucas Weimer, DeCora second baseman. I have to admit, I listened off and on. I listened to Randy and Ryan the other night, and a lot of walks. Sound like a little bit of sloppy play. Were 20 runs scored in that first game. DeCora at Keihai. There's a high pitch swing and a miss by Weimer. Keihai won 11-9, but DeCora came back and shut him out in the second game, 6-0. And both teams' pitchers have been around the zone, and that really makes it a lot more fun to watch and a lot better for the defensive guys to be on their toes. There's a pop-up. It's going to be in play. Is anybody going to be able to run it down? Yeah, Zach Perkins has it in foul ground near the DeCora dugout. The visiting team, the Vikings, sit in the first base dugout here in Waukon, and the home team, the Indians, in the third base dugout. Brad, they have new dugouts here in Waukon. They just got them completed right before the season started.
1: Look nice.
0: They are nice.
1: The field looks great. It's in great shape. I mean, it's...
0: Alex Zwanziger is the third base coach for DeCora. His assistants are Brian Tyler and... I'm sorry, Brian Solberg and Ryan Tyler.
1: I like some of Coach Shelsmith, some of his social media posts about field maintenance and field work, and he does a great job. Something that he's always taken pride in. I mean, from in his days in New Albany, as many hours as he put on that field, Shooky Fink Field there. I mean, something that's very therapeutic to him.
0: Big breaking pitch for strike one to Pohl. Now he takes a pitch low and inside, one ball and one strike. He's a right-handed batter. He's a freshman and be a sophomore next fall. Holds the bat right down in the knob. Bats from an open stance. Line drive, foul, and not a play. Just our right.
1: They're having trouble keeping hands back right now in Ritalik.
0: They're kind of,
1: again, getting out on that front foot a little bit and hands traveling through the zone a little bit further than you want them to be at point of contact. And
0: very effective through the first two-thirds innings of play here. There's a pitch load blocked by Steggy. Nobody on, two outs.
1: Yeah, he's only pitched to one over the minimum.
0: Yep. Top half of inning number three, Gus Pohl popped a second, first ball hitting to start this game off. It won't be long. We'll be able to see the scoreboard at the Waukon softball field.
1: Well, maybe. I mean, if there's as many runs as we're going to be able to. I don't know if you can.
0: And that pitch hit Gus Pohl.
1: I don't know. He's keeping him right
0: there,
1: Patty.
0: Zahn is going to keep him in the box.
1: Yeah.
0: Coach Z is going to saunter down the line. And
1: difference between making no effort and leaning out over the plate. And right there he's saying, you know what, he leaned out over the plate on it.
0: As I said, Coach Z is going to saunter down the line. I guess he's not going to talk to Charlie Zahn. He's going to just see if his hitter's okay.
1: I think it's a tough call for an umpire to make. I think it's right. I think it was the right call. I think he did a good job.
0: So two balls, two strikes, two outs. I see Andy Sayers here. Oh, we could have him come up and
1: you
0: do
1: see
0: the
1: him, or you just the see the paparazzi call that follows him.
0: There's a softly hit one hopper to short. Stigler charges it nicely, and they just do get Gus Pohl. We talked about his sister being a successful track athlete at DeCora. Gus Pohl looks like he's got a little bit of speed himself. They just did get him. The Vikings go in order in the third, heading to the bottom of the third. DeCora at Waukon, no score.
1: Thank you to Spillway, voted number one dive bar, El McKee County Farm Bureau, Freedom Bank, Kurth Plumbing and Heating, your local Amana dealer, Veterans Memorial Hospital, New Albany Savings Bank, WW Homestead Dairy, Fairway of Waukon, Light and Electric, and Southside Marina.
0: 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South Winnipeg boys at state golf today, the final day of the state golf meet. They were in a good position when the day started, and the Southwind girls also competing at the state golf meet. Knicks are in the NBA Finals for the first time, I think, in this century, to be honest with you. I could be wrong, and that's someone correct me if I am. I think like 97 or something, Brad. They're waiting for San Antonio or Oklahoma City. Oklahoma City leading the Spurs 3-2. They'll be playing tomorrow night in San Antonio.
1: Wemby's a tough guard, isn't he?
0: Oh, man.
1: Oh, my God. 7'4 with a wingspan of like 14 foot or something.
0: And he can move.
1: Yeah, and he anticipates well.
0: Vegas Golden Knights are also in the Stanley Cup Finals. They punched their ticket last night, and they're waiting for Carolina or the Montreal Canadiens, and they're going to be in Game 4. And I believe that game is tomorrow night in Montreal. The Canadiens need that game. Caden Cahoon in back to top of the order for the Indians here in the third inning. Hi to John O'Neill down in Wexford. I don't see him here. I see his son, John, here.
2: The old version.
0: Okay. We won't say that on the air, Blythe. There's a pitch high to Caden Cahoon.
1: Little cat and mouse game. He did slid his hands to show bunt on the first pitch, just enough to draw the third baseman up a little bit.
0: Pulls about a step in front of the bag at third. Middle infield is back deep. There's a high pop-up coming back our way. Into the Waukon student section again, covering their heads. It wasn't even close to them.
1: You know, if you draw a third baseman up three or four steps, he has a little less time to react, and blooper over top of his head gets down. And so, like I said, just playing chess a little bit.
0: Playing shallow in the outfield for this hitter, Caden Cahoon. Pretty good hitting room in left center. He comes set. Here's the pitch. Line toward left center. This is a long run, but the left fielder, Grant Knutson, got a really nice jump on it and runs it down for the first out of this inning. Well, it's no score. Bottom of the third inning.
2: Number 7, Jack Pass.
1: You know, I thought that was off the bat. That looked like a sure shot looping liner for a single, and it just kind of gotten hung up there a little bit, Pat.
0: Third inning being brought to you by Flores. Plus, here's Jack Papp. Bounce a third his first time. Right-handed hitter holds that bat right down in the knob. He sends a line drive toward right. Long run. Brinsis going back, still going back. He can't get to it. Plays it on a hop as he heads into the corner. Papp is touching second, and he's going to stay there. With one out, extra base hit by Jack Papp. We talked all last year about how he's just got good natural power to the opposite field, and he showed it there.
1: Yeah, ball did carry well. It's one of those he, you know, probably could have had a chance for a triple only because when he went out there, he made a nice job cutting it off, but he kind of slipped on the warning track and kind of dropped the ball, but he was already kind of pulling into second at that time.
0: Ethan Kennan playing up for the bunt at first. He's got both feet on the grass, middle infield playing back. There's a bunt attempt by Shelsmith. It's fouled. One out, runner on second. Cale Shelsmith grounded to short when he batted in the first inning. The right-handed hitter, he handles the bat well.
1: Now, again, just by showing that bunt, look where the first baseman's playing. He's about four, five, six steps up on the grass.
0: Pull about a step and a half or two behind the bag. There's a hard hit ball. Short and third. Are they going to hold Papp? They probably should, and they do. Indians with runners at the corners. A double by Papp, followed by a single by Cale Shelsmith. And Waukon's got the first rally of this game.
1: Very well executed fake bunt and hit. I mean, showed the bunt, held it out there, drew the infield way in, pulled back, and found the hole.
0: DeCora got a runner to second in the second inning. Indians had a runner on third. Also in the second inning, they've got runners at first and third now with less than two outs.
1: Now, again, you have Colton O'Neill came in hitting .667. It's 1-for-1 on the day. Do you safety squeeze here? I don't know. First and third inning. I probably let your three hitter swing away, but we'll see.
0: Let him rip.
1: Trevor, I can understand either way, though. I mean, you want to put a run on.
0: Trevor Kennan taking a look at that runner at first. Off to a short lead is Shell Smith. Now he takes a look at the runner at third. Here's the pitch. Low and away. Dug out of the dirt nicely by the catcher, Austin Bonner.
1: He's a really tough guy. He gets out of the box quick, so tough guy to double up. I think you just don't want to see a pop-up in the infield. That would be the one thing. Ground ball up the middle. They're conceding a run, playing for two.
0: Straight away in center field is Gavin Knutson. Fake the third. Now the runner takes off for second. The throw to second. Shelsman safe. Now here comes Pap Holm. The slide. He's out. Beautiful throw by Lucas Weimer. They didn't get Shelsman. Lucas Weimer took a step off the bag and threw a BB home. And a nice quick tag by Austin Bonner. And Pap is retired 2-4-2.
1: Didn't have a great jump at third there. I thought maybe when they went to second, should have been creeping a little bit more. Still was a close play. I mean, good throw and a real quick sweep tag behind the plate. But you're still in the same position. Two outs, a single still gives you a 1-0 lead right here.
0: Here's a 1-0 pitch to O'Neill. Hard ground ball towards second. Off the right field. Shellsmith's going to score. O'Neill takes a quick turn at first. He's going to scamper back. And the Indians have a 1-0 lead. Colton O'Neill hit a BB.
1: I think that's got to be a single, doesn't it, Pat? I mean, kind of, yeah, deflected, but he was on the slide when it deflected off of him.
0: Weimer made a good effort, on a good sliding effort on a BB hit by O'Neill. Hit off his foot and in the short right field for an RBI single. Gives the Indians a 1-0 third inning lead. Here's Zach Perkins.
1: See, look at how close that play was, nearly for disaster, the play before for walk-on, because that was kind of bang-bang with Shelsman at second base. I mean, had they been able to put a quick sweep tag and then still throw him out at the plate, they would have been out of that inning.
0: Throw over to first, chasing O'Neill back. Throw back to the pitcher's wild. Gus Pohl's right there to pick it up. That's why coaches tell you to do that. Back up all throws. O'Neill with a big lead at first. Here's Kennan's pitch. Perkins takes a pitch inside.
1: You're probably going to disagree with me, but I always thought right away one of the first things I looked for to see is it a well-coached team or not. Is everybody moving, every pitch to back up, all the angles? I'm looking at nobody on. Is your catcher sprinting to the first base, basically dugout, looking to back up the throw to first? I mean, are people moving or not?
0: That's good stuff, Brad. There's a swing and miss. Throw to first by Bonner is in the right field. O'Neill's going to try to get the second. Here's Brinsis on the pickup, and he's going to concede. Colton O'Neill advances 90 feet on what's going to be an E1. An E2. It was not a good throw down to first base by the catcher on the back pick attempt. And Indians with a runner in scoring position, and the man at the plate led them in runs batted in last season. Let's see if Zach Perkins can come through. One ball, one strike pitch from the right-hander. Plunked him right in the back. Right between the 2 and the 4. Indians going to have two on with two outs. Zach Perkins wears number 24 in the back of his orange jersey. The number of his grandpa's favorite player. Grandpa Pat Bresnahan, big Giants fan.
1: Say hey.
0: Willie Mays. Karsten Stege with a chance to help his battery mate Retallick out with a hit here.
1: I thought you were going to say Ken Griffey Jr.
0: Nope. Slow roller up the first base line. Foul, Jerry Keenan. Oh, man, it's just like the old days down there. No balls and a strike on Stege. Runners at first and second.
1: Pretty fluid right there. It looked pretty good.
0: Two outs, one in. Double by Papp. Single by Shellsmit. Single by O'Neill, now hit by pitch to Perkins. Runs at first and second, two outs. Wacon one. Decor nothing. There's a pitch low to Stege, their catcher. Or was it?
1: low enough.
0: Yep. Yep. Yeah, Charlie Zahn's been at it a long time. And he likes doing it. So, yeah, folks, you'll be surprised. You'll like doing it. It's you stay in touch with kids, young kids, student athletes, coaches. Swinging a foul back to our left.
1: Oh, it's like two games we've done up here so far. We had Pete Wyand and now Charlie Zahn. I mean, they're two guys that, man, I wonder how many games they've umpired over the years between
0: probably
1: the two of them.
0: Approaching 100 years of umpiring, maybe.
1: Probably pretty close, Pat. I bet you're really close. And Charlie goes up and does stuff in Minnesota, too, doesn't he?
0: Wisconsin, yep.
1: Wisconsin as well?
0: Inside block nicely by Bonner. He's going to hold on to it as both runners advance. That was a nice play by Austin. The runner's able to move up to second and 30. Did a good job keeping it in front of him. Now he's going to go out to the mound and talk to his pitcher. So it's got to be kind of a long inning for Trevor Kennan and the Vikings. And trip to the mound.
1: Started right on a one-pitch flyout to left field.
0: There's been good contact all inning, Brad.
1: There has. And
0: a ball and two strikes on Carson Steggy's trip to the mound is brought to you by Perry Novak, Electric and Solar. Carson Steggy with a well-placed hit could give the Indians a couple more runs. Infield playing back at normal depth with two outs. Center fielder Gavin Knutson playing Steggy toward right center. Once again, pretty good hitting.
1: They're really playing. I know he's a lefty, but I'll get back to my point in a second here.
0: Chopper through the middle on two hops. Kaysen Tyler throws out Carsteggy, and that retires the side. Joaquin got a run on three hits. There was an error, and there were two left. We played three complete on 99-1 the River. 94.9 FM, RiverRadioFM.com. Joaquin won. Decora, nothing.
1: Point that I was trying to make, Pat, is him being a lefty, they've continued to pitch him away, away, away. So I was kind of surprised to see just how far off the left field line that left fielder was, because being pitched away as a lefty, if he goes with it, that's where the ball is going to end up, down the line out there to left. So could have been a chance to slice something into the corner.
0: This day in baseball history, well, actually, I'm going to go back to yesterday. May 29th, 1959, one of the greatest games ever pitched, Brad. We talk about this every year, I think. Harvey Haddix of the Pittsburgh Pirates pitched 12 innings of perfect baseball at Milwaukee County Stadium against the Braves. No score going into the bottom of the 13th. He gave up Felix Mantilla, reached on an error to break up the perfect game. There was a bunt, an intentional walk to Henry Aaron, and then the Braves' Joe Adcock to make a bizarre game even more bizarre, hit a home run. Aaron touched second base and dashed into the Braves' dugout. The winning run had scored. Adcock was called out because he had passed Aaron on the base pass, so the final score was 1-0. But the upshot is Harvey Haddix threw 12 and a third innings of perfect baseball and took the loss 1-0 to the Braves. And Lou Burdett of the Braves went the route all 13 innings, scattering 12 hits to get the win.
1: How do you score that?
0: You score that past the other guy.
1: Okay.
0: P-T-O-G.
1: Still goes in as the home run, I imagine.
0: I wouldn't know who would get the put out.
1: Probably closest player.
0: Probably. There's a pitch low and away.
1: Second baseman or shortstop, probably, if that's where it occurred, I'd imagine.
0: Many people consider that one of the greatest games, if not the greatest game, ever pitched. Harvey Haddix at Milwaukee County Stadium, May 26, 1959. There's a hard ground ball in the hole between first and second. Just past the reach of the diving Cale Schellschmidt on a 1-0 pitch. Decora has their leadoff man on, Grant Knutson. With the sharp base hit. Now we're going to find out if this multicolor pen was truly mine, because the blue is worn out in my pen. It was mine.
1: Because I'm sure they have several of those just floating throughout the press box up here.
0: That have That the blue is out of ink, yeah. So the Vikings with a tying run on first base now here in the top of the fourth. For Kaysen Tyler, bounced to third his first time. High fly ball, deep left. Cahoon going back. He's near the fence. He's looking up. It's 2-1. DeCora on a high, majestic home run by Kaysen Tyler. The Indians put together a rally in the bottom of the third, and two hitters, consecutive pitches, and DeCora comes right back to take a 2-1 lead.
1: With the majestic home run.
0: Absolutely.
1: Yeah. So, no, did a good job. Just waited back. They're done. And see, sometimes that's what you say. Okay, first time through the order, second time through the order. So far, both for Knutson and Tyler, both did a better job sitting back and keeping the hands back. Okay, the second time through the order. And actually, Retallick now, like I said, he pitched 6 2/3 last year without squandering a run. And he threw 3 innings this year, so his last 9 2/3 without giving up a run. Varsity level until Tyler's home run right there.
0: Two-run shot by Kaysen Tyler gives DeCora a 2-1 lead here. Two runs, three hits for the Vikings. They've committed an error. One run on five hits. No errors for the Indians. Here's Retallick's 1-0 pitch to Gavin Knutson, high and away. Two balls and no strikes. I'm guessing sooner than later we'll see somebody start warming up, or coach will come out and one of those guys in the field will take over. Although the Indians have a busy schedule this week. Hard hit ground ball toward short, charged by Stigler. Picks those and got them. James Stigler, we talked about this last year. He played some varsity as a freshman, and you could see last year as a sophomore, he grew as a ball player. He's pretty smooth at shortstop.
1: Oh, yeah, and he's a spark plug in the lineup. And, I mean, just he's has kind of a nagging injury right now. Sorry about that, Pat, but has kind of a nagging injury that he's battling through, but he'll definitely be helpful to get him back in the lineup.
0: One out, nobody on. High pop-up, shallow right, drifting back now, and going back with it is Sawyer Breitsprecher, and he's got it, and there's two outs. So a single by Grant Knutson, and then a long home run by Kaysen Tyler. And next two guys, Gavin Knutson and Trevor Kennan, go easily. Two outs, nobody on.
1: Just felt like DeCora should have felt really good in the bottom of three, only giving up one run.
0: Yeah.
1: Felt like they kind of got out of a jam, and they were fortunate to just give up the one run.
0: Walk-ons had some traffic on the bases this game. There's a pitch low and away to Ethan Kennan. He popped out to the catcher his first time. He's a left-handed hitter. If he can reach Caden Hupka, we'll bat. Retallick from the stretch. Here's the pitch. It's also low, squirting away from Steggy. Both of these pitchers, Retallick a lefty and Kennan a right-hander, pitched from the stretch at all times, and now with two balls and no strikes and two outs, here comes Shane Selsmith heading out to the mound to visit with his junior or sophomore, Blythe?
2: Sophomore
0: left-hander. Trip to the mound being brought to you by Westside Waukon Lumber.
1: Kind of interesting. Waukon uses three left-handers.
0: Yeah.
1: On the mound.
0: And good ones.
1: Yes. Between Stewart and O'Neill and Retallick.
0: Yep. This day in baseball history, Brad, two future Hall of Fame first basemen are born on the same day. May 27th, 1968. I'll let you ruminate on that one for a second or two as we continue the Kennan at bat.
1: 1968. Okay.
0: One played predominantly in the National League, one played predominantly in the American League.
1: Okay, so I'm looking. Okay, so 1968, one of the 80s and 90s.
0: 90s and 2000s, yeah.
1: I'm putting.
0: Beautiful breaking pitch on the inside corner to Kennan. Two balls and a strike now.
1: Will Clark?
0: No. Good guess.
1: It was not a bad guess. It was.
0: I said it was a good guess. And there's a really slow curve ball that
1: May have been the Ephus.
0: Kennan took right smack in his back, and he's on a hit by pitch, and they're not going to call this one back. One of them went to Auburn University and played for the Chicago White Sox. Charles Barkley did not play Major League Baseball. Three of the greatest athletes of all time went. Well, I'm probably getting a little carried away.
1: Here, Frank Thomas.
0: Line drive, left center field. Colton O'Neill's got a good beat on. He's going to get to it.
1: So that's Frank Thomas.
0: And he's got it for the final out. Hubka flies out to O'Neill. No, two runs, two hits, no errors, one left. You're right.
1: How about?
0: We've played three and a half. We're halfway through it. Decor two, walk on one.
1: Jeff Bagwell?
0: You got it.
1: Hey, there you go. So, thank you to Kaya's Country, Shep's, Westside Walk-On Lumber, Scott Haug, your state farm agent, Mississippi Meats, D's Implement, Safe House Saloon, The Buck Stops Here, Ashbacker Building 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Brothers Savings Bank. It's not bad. Two out of three.
0: You did good. You did real good. The bottom of the fourth inning going to be brought to you by Leiden Electric in Waukon, Iowa. So in 1968, May 27th, in Boston, Massachusetts, Jeff Bagwell was born, and in Columbus, Georgia, Frank Thomas was born. Frank Thomas, the Big Hurt, would go on to play college baseball at Auburn.
1: Boy, he had a ton of walks. Really a good eye, wasn't he? A disciplined hitter.
0: Now, here's another one for you, Brad, about these two gentlemen. They each won their respective MVP in the same season.
1: Really? Didn't know that.
0: 1994, Frank Thomas was the American League MVP, and in 1994, Jeff Bagwell was the National League MVP. The Astros were in the National League for a long, long, long time. Not quite sure why they flipped the Astros and the Brewers in leagues, but they did.
1: I'm kind of surprised Big Hurt only has one league MVP.
0: Comes the first pitch from Kennan to Jacob Jones. It's right through there for a strike. You know, Brad, I was teaching in Southeast Iowa in the 90s. That went to St. Louis on a weekday night, probably a lot like this one night. It was one of the years when McGuire and Sosa were having the big home run derby. It's a soft pop-up into the glove of a leaping Trevor Kennan. One up and one down. And I want to tell you, they were playing the White Sox, an interleague game. The Cardinals were playing the White Sox, and Frank Thomas put on a hitting display in batting practice, just peppering the seats and the scoreboard and the outfield. It was something to behold, really. There's strike one to Zeke Retallack. Bounced the first, his first time up.
1: They do it with such ease, too.
0: Mm-hmm, yeah. Absolutely. No balls and a strike from Trevor Kennan to Zeke Retallack. Pitch is high. Sawyer Breitsprecher waiting on deck. Knutson Brinsis. That's the court outfield. Infield is Paul Tyler Weimer and Ethan Kennan. Trevor Kennan's pitch is on the outside corner. One ball and two strikes. Well, Brad, you said you couldn't find any 2025 stats on Trevor Kennan. He looks like he pitches pretty well for a guy who didn't have any stats last year.
1: You never know the reason to. Yeah. Could have been a nagging arm injury, or you know, who knows what it could have been.
0: Steps off the rubber. Now he's back on the rubber, getting his sign from his catcher, Austin Bonner. Comes from a high set. Here's the pitch. Swing and a miss. He struck him out. Brad, I have to look now. This is an anomaly. That's the first strikeout of the game, isn't it? By either pitcher.
1: Okay.
0: I didn't
1: catch that myself, and I think you're right.
0: You didn't know that a substitute teacher would know a word like anomaly, did you?
1: That's a good word. Figured you had a lot, as a substitute, probably have a lot of time to look through Webster's dictionary, probably.
2: You do a lot of nothing.
0: That's right. Absolutely. That's why we do it.
2: Also, I think Trevor Kennan was the catcher, so he'd never pitched.
0: Okay. Check swing on a pitch high. Did he go? Yes, he did. No balls and two strikes on Sawyer Breitsprecher. He also bounced the first.
1: And since I know our listeners are dying for this one, Pat, they did not throw the ball around the horn on the strikeout.
0: Nobody on, so yeah.
1: Yeah. Well,
0: strike three called. He got back-to-back strikes.
1: Boy, he liked it, so he said, you know what, let's do it again.
0: Here in the fourth, no runs, no hits, no errors, nobody left. 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Randy's going to be on the air tomorrow night. He's going to be in Calmer. Long time rivalry, Turkey Valley at South Winneshiek in high school baseball. Warriors should have a formidable club this summer.
1: Might take them a little bit. I mean, you see, have some guys gone for golf, you know, so probably. But yeah, South Wind should be really tough. They should be one of the conference favorites.
0: Trojans will be a lot better. I'm confident of that. Yeah, Logan Bustig returning for his senior year, coached by one of our good friends, Dan Steppen. Hopefully, Dan will be released from jail. Nah, he's a good guy. He's not living in Waukon anymore, is he? I don't think so.
1: I'm not sure.
0: Swing and a miss by Brinsis. I think they moved to Calmer. Him and his bride were living in Waukon for a while. She's a Waukon native.
1: I did not know that.
0: Kelly. Yeah, I'm not. Here comes the 1-1 from Metallic to Brinsis. A little bit high. Two balls and one strike. Waukon girls leading in game two, 6-2. Looks like it's the third or fourth inning. Bottom of the third, I'm
1: guessing. Pitcher's duel on that one compared to the first.
0: Melissa Ward back as the head softball coach here at Waukon. Here comes the pitch. Over but low, three balls and a strike. Zeke has not struck out a batter. He's hit one.
1: But he's been effective. Like you said, he just had the string of the single by Knutson, followed by Tyler's homer. Other than that, he's done a fine job.
0: Hasn't walked a guy. Swinging a foul back to the screen by Henry Brinsis. Bounced to the mound.
1: He's hit one, but he's only given up three hits, and it's unfortunate. Two were back-to-back with the single and the homer.
0: Mm-hmm. 2-1 Decorah. Top of the fifth.
1: Well, I think you jinxed him on the walk, Pat.
0: First walk of the game as Brinsis has to skip out of the way of a low inside fastball.
1: I'll probably bunt here. You know, you look at 2-1 lead, your 9 hitter.
0: Lucas Weimer bats in the 9 hole. He popped. He fouled out the first last time he hit. And here comes Coach Shellsmith heading to the mound to talk things over with his battery and his infield. Trip to the mound being brought to you by Ashbacker Building Supplies. We're going to get a pitching change. I think maybe we are. Yep, a lot of fist bumps going on near the mound with Zeke Ritalik. Looks like we got Sawyer Breitsprecher coming into pitch.
1: Oh, no, it looks like, is it? Yep, you might be right here. Change of gloves.
0: Zeke's going to go play right field. And Sawyer Breitsprecher coming to the mound. As we said, the Indians are busy rest this week, and it's going to be nice and warm all week. Going to be nice nights to play baseball. They got a 4 o'clock game tomorrow. Upper Iowa Conference matchup at North Fayette Valley. And then on Friday, they're on the road to Sumner-Fredericksburg. So they're going to need a few arms. Colton O'Neill threw a couple innings last night before the game was stopped because of the lightning. So he's probably not going to be used tonight. So Sawyer Breitsprecher coming in from right field. And Zeke Ritalik heading out to right field. Two runs, three hits, and an error for DeCora. Vikings have left two. One run, five hits, no errors. Wakan has left four. We're in the top of the fifth inning. Runner on first, nobody out as pitching changes made here. So four strong innings for Zeke Retallick. The runner on first will be his responsibility if he scores. But a pretty good outing, as you said, Brad.
1: Oh, you got it. You're very happy with it. I mean, if I'm Coach Schultzman, I'm thinking, you know what? He got us through four plus and just squandered two runs. And, I mean, he did his part.
0: Infield defense did their job. Going to be Lucas Weimer.
1: It goes back. He wishes he had one pitch back.
2: Now pitching for the Indians.
0: And as you said, Tyler and Knutson, both good hitters, sat back. And Tyler in particular got one he liked and hit it a long way. Jack Papp with his toes near the grass at third. In middle infield playing back. Looking to turn two. Perkins at first will hold to the runner. Retallick straight away, medium depth and right. O'Neill deep and left in center. There's a bunt up the first baseline. This is going to be a tough play. And they got him on a very close play. He was bunting for a base hit. He's going to get a sacrifice out of it. The runner, Brinsis, is going to advance a second, but it was a beautiful bunt up the first base line, and it was a good play by Breitsprecher getting off the mound, getting to the line, and making a tough angle of a toss on to Perkins.
1: Perkins was kind of in no man's land. It's like, do I chase it? Do I back off? Now, should I go cover, or should I let Schultzman take first with the second baseman running over in the coverage?
0: Breitsprecher's first pitch to Gus Pohl.
1: It's a hard play when you're retreating as a first baseman, getting back and then trying to catch the ball as you're backing up and still finding the bag with your feet. Something, again, that you have to practice.
0: Striking the outside corner to Pohl. Hard ground ball towards short. Gloved in the backhand side by Stickler. He's going to go. Didn't catch the ball. They had him dead to rights. It was a good decision by Stickler. Brinsis went on the crack of the bat. Stickler made a beautiful backhanded play. Had his feet set properly through to third, and it got by Papp.
1: Yeah, one of those situations. He was applying the tag before he caught the baseball, Pat. He was... Yep, a great job. I mean, you looked at, I thought for sure he's coming across the diamond, but nabbed the lead runner. You go from being one pitch, you're still just one pitch away from being out of the inning. If you could find a way to double up Knutson here.
0: Here's Grant Knutson, left-handed batting, left fielder. Breitsprecher's first pitch to him. Runner's going, throw it on to second base. It's cut off by Schultzman. Takes a look at that runner at third. Vikings now with runners at second and third with one out. Big spot in the game for both clubs. Knutson singled and scored on that home run by Tyler. Second and third. Now see what the walk-on infield does. They're gonna stay back with one out.
1: I think you're sitting there 2-3-4.
0: There's a bunt up the third baseline. It's foul.
1: Kind of looked like the safety squeeze was on. He's going to get a good lead and kind of wait for the throw and then come.
0: Runner was not coming on the pitch. Foul ball on the bunt attempt makes it no balls and two strikes. Now, third baseman is up. Shortstop.
1: Two different versions. Some people call it a safety squeeze and then a suicide squeeze. Suicide, the runner on third is stealing on the pitch. Here they're waiting. They're going to wait for the throw to first.
0: First baseman, second baseman, we're going to concede the run. There's a swing and a foul, and an umpire, Charlie Zahn, took one off the noggin.
1: Well,
0: he's going to need a minute or two. So still no balls and two strikes. Knutson just got a piece and got Charlie in the headgear.
2: What happens if he gets a concussion? Looks like you're going to have to go down there and be the ump.
0: I don't know if there would be a licensed guy in the stands they could maybe pull out. Or
1: I don't know. I umpired here years ago, Pat, and I about died. I had a
0: well, we're a glad
1: foul,
0: you didn't.
1: Well, yeah. Follow tip went right through my throat guard and caught me in the Adam's apple. I couldn't breathe, so I walked back. I took a knee, and I hear somebody in the stands start yelling, ask if anybody had a ballpoint pen. And it was a doctor. He was going to come out and do a trach. And I'm like, Second, they're thinking, okay, you're sticking a ballpoint pen into my throat. I'm gonna breathe no matter what at that point, man. That motivated me to breathe, I'll tell you.
0: No balls, two strikes, and Knutson. The pitch is a high fly ball to deep right. Vitalik going back. This is going to be deep enough to score the run. He's got it. Here comes Brinses from third. Here comes a throw. Home. Cut off by Perkins. Sacrifice fly by Grant Knutson. Makes it a 3-1 game in favor of the Indians. Pole advances a third, and there's two outs with a runner on third. DeCore now leading 3-1 here in the top of the fifth.
1: Same thing. If Walk-On can get out of this by just giving up one, they'll have to feel pretty good about it, too.
0: The leadoff walk to Brinses. He has scored. Two outs.
1: How many times do you say that, Pat? That leadoff walk always seems like it comes back and haunts you.
0: All those bases on balls. Pitch in the dirt to Tyler. He's grounded to third, and he's hit a two-run homer. That's the difference in this game right now. Breitsprecher from the stretch. Here's his 1-0 pitch. It's a strike at the letters, one ball and one strike.
1: If Charlie would have been unable to continue, you think we could have just called him from up here, Pat?
0: Nah.
1: No?
0: We'll let John Winter do it. He's...
1: Yeah, he could.
0: Here comes the 1-1. Just a bit outside. To Case and Tyler. They play him deep into pole. Infield playing deep, third baseman. Papp playing a little cat and mouse with the runner at third. Here comes the 2-2-2-1 pitch. High ball, three. Gavin Knutson waiting on deck. Three balls and a strike.
1: Ducked it a bit. It was pretty close to the upper part of the zone there.
0: Both the pitcher and the catcher looked in the dugout after that one. Here comes Sawyer. Breitsprecher's 3-1 pitch right down the middle, swung on and fouled back to the screen. Count's full.
1: You know, I think I throw a breaking pitch here, Pat. Full count. Probably well, you're going to see a fastball. You got first base open.
0: Yep.
1: You got a guy who jerked a homer the last time. I think I throw off speed here. See how anxious and aggressive he is.
0: Comes a 3-2 pitch. Pop up shallow right. Zeke Retallick hustling in with a diving catch. And he hung on to it, and that retires the side. Beautiful diving catch by Zeke Retallick in right field to retire the side. One DeCore run on no hits, one Indian error, and one left. Going to the bottom half of the fifth inning, the score. DeCore 3, Walk-On 1. There was a no-hitter on Memorial Day, Brad, in the major leagues. Houston Astros combined no-hitter, three men. Tatsui Imai pitched the first six innings. Steven Okert, no left-hander, pitched for the Twins for a while, I think. O-K-E-R-T pitched the seventh. And then Alimber Santa in his major league debut pitched the final two innings perfectly. So Santa, Okert, and Imai combined on a no-hitter for the Astros. They defeated Texas 9-0. How about that? You're involved in a no-hitter in your major league debut.
1: You know, it's hard to do anything better your next go-round, right? You guys set the bar pretty high, Pat.
0: A Limber Santa, which we all want around December 25th. Yeah. Imai was a guy the Astros signed during the offseason out of Japan. This game being brought to you by these DeCora area sponsors, including Fairway of both Walk-On and DeCora. DuTrack Community Credit Union, Weiss GMC, Bruning Rock Products, Benefits Inc., Finholt Construction and Triad Kitchens, Viking State Bank and Trust, Riser Financial, The Whippy Dip, Perry Novak, Electric and Solar, Car Auto, Wicks Construction, Plan One Financial, Truck Country, right down Al McKee Street for strike one to Caden Cahoon. Bottom of the fifth inning being brought to you by the Buck Stops here, downtown Lansing. 0-1 pitch, swung on and missed. No balls and two strikes. Trevor Kennan in for his fifth inning of work. He struck out two. Giving up a run on five hits. He's done a nice job for them. Both pitchers around the zone tonight a lot. There's a bouncer back to the mound. Kennan's got it on a hop. Tosses on.
1: I think he beat it. I think he beat it.
0: The first baseman.
1: Call.
0: The first baseman was, for whatever reason, late getting to the bag, and Caden Cahoon beat it. That's a good break for the Indians.
1: Yeah, I think that's a good call. It was a bang, bang. I think they got it right, Pat, but kind of just a little nonchalant, like you said, for DeCora. Took it as a routine play, but Cahoon was like a missile out of the box.
0: Ethan Kennan was late to get to the bag to cover. I'm not quite sure why. I think it's going to be that might be a bone of conversation. There's a pitch inside. The runner's off. The throw down to second base is going to be in. Sliding with a head first dive. So infield hit and now a stolen base by Caden Cahoon. And the Indians have something going here in the bottom of the fifth inning, trailing 3-1.
1: Another reason why it was such a big deal to get out of there just by squandering one run last inning was now you're a single away from being within one. You're a homer away from being a tied.
0: Trevor Kennan steps off the rubber. It's one ball, no strikes on Jack Papp, who's grounded third and doubled. Right-handed hitter. Looking at that runner at second is Kennan. Here's Trevor Kennan's pitch. It's low, getting away from the catcher. His throw to third is pulled down by the third baseman, Pohl. So an infield hit on a ball that traveled about 62 feet.
1: Swinging bunt, basically.
0: And just beating out the throw. And now a stolen base and a wild pitch. And Caden Cahoon is on third base.
1: That's what good teams do. They find a way to manufacture runs.
0: And it's two balls and no strikes on a good hitter, Jack Papp.
1: I like what DeCora's done. They're back. They're going to go ahead and just concede the run here. Thinking, you know what? There's nobody out. Top of the order for walk-on. Odds are he's going to score anyway. So might as well just, you know what, if we give him a run, we give him a run, but we don't allow him to have the big inning here.
0: Beautiful block by Bonner, keeping that runner at third base. It's 3-0 on Papp. Let's see if they give him anything to hit.
1: I think they're going to try coming back at him here. I'm just curious if they'll green light him or not, just because you don't want to put the tying run on.
0: Low and away, ball four. Take a look at my book here. I think that's the first walk. I know that he hit a guy.
2: Now batting number 11, Kale.
1: Now the question becomes, we know Kale Schellschmidt's great with the bat in his hand, great bunter, everything else. Do you put on a safety squeeze here to try to move the other runner up into scoring position, or do you just sit back and say first, third situation, we're going to try just to straight steal?
0: Well, he's going to bunt. What they do with the runner third,
1: I don't know.
0: We'll see.
1: A lot of it depends on what Coach Schellschmidt, what his scouting report is on the catcher. Because, again, if you go ahead and can steal second and then just let him swing away because a ground ball up the middle or whatever at that point is going to still be a run.
0: Got a very good hitter on deck in Colton O'Neill. He shows bunt. It's out in front of the plate. The catcher's got it. Bonner's throw to first. I think it's late.
1: It is.
0: He checked the runner at third, and then he threw down to first, and a pair of infield hits.
1: And, you know, he got the ball in the dirt, but it wasn't the placement even that Kale Schellschmidt wanted. You know, I mean, he would have liked that been about probably, you know, 4 or 5 feet further than what he bunted it. But regardless, got the job done, and he did a great job getting out of the box.
0: Bases loaded, nobody out. Bottom of the fifth, DeCora, three walk-on, one. Here comes Alex Zwanzinger.
1: Well, you're going to see a pitching change, too. He's bringing somebody out of the dugout with him.
0: Alex Zwanzinger coming out to the mound to visit with his people. It's going to be number 27. Elliot Berland will be coming in to pitch, and we'll tell you more about it after Brad lets you know who's making this game possible.
1: Thank you to Spillway, voted number one dive bar, El McKee County Farm Bureau, Freedom Bank, Kurth Plumbing and Heating, your local Amana dealer, Veterans Memorial Hospital, the New Albany Savings Bank, WW Homestead Dairy, Fairway of Waukon, Light and Electric, Southside Marina, Caius Country, Sheps, and Westside Waukon Lumber.
0: Elliot Berland, the new pitcher, is a right-hander. See where Kennan goes to play. think he might be coming in to catch, to be quite honest with you.
1: Elliot Berlin's a junior, Pat. He's pitched 1 1/3 innings so far. Opponents have batted 167 against him. He's given up one run, one hit, and has one strikeout, but his ERA is zero.
0: So the run was unearned, and batters are 1-for-6 against him this year. Right-handed junior. Elliot Berland into the game, so we'll see. I'm guessing Bonner will be out of the game, and that Kennan will come in and pitch. So the Indians with something going here. They got the bases loaded, nobody out in the bottom half of the fifth inning, trailing 3-1. Caden Cahoon with a swinging bunt reached first. He stole second, went to third on a wild pitch. Jack Papp on a four-pitch walk. That was the first walk given by Kennan. Kennan worked four-plus innings. All of the runners on the bags will be charged to him if they score. He struck out two. He walked one. He hit one.
2: Vikings number 27, Elliot Berlin.
0: And he's given up now 7 hits in the game. Those two hits combined probably didn't go 70 feet. See if Berlin's a right-hander. He's yet to toe the rubber. Third baseman will be up near the lip of the grass. First baseman Ethan Kennan is at the grass. Trevor Kennan hasn't come. There he comes. Trevor Kennan's going to go from catcher to pitcher. So Austin Bonner's out of the game. Elliot Berlin is in the game for him. And the Indian batter is going to be Colton O'Neill, who's 2-for-2 with a pair of singles, an RBI, and a stolen base. Left-handed hitter. Center fielder Gavin Knutson plays him slightly to hit the other way. Berlin is pitching from the stretch with the bases loaded, nobody out. There's a strike at the letters right down the middle.
1: Kind of a three-quarter delivery, kind of a little bit of a frisbee breaking ball right there, too.
0: Now the guy doesn't look like he's going to overpower you. Comes the 0-1 pitch to Colton. Inside, getting away from the catcher. Here comes Cahoon from third. He's going to stand up and score, and it's a 3-2 baseball game.
1: Well, the big thing that does now, too, Pat, it does a couple things, but one thing it does, it takes the force out. So really, the double play ball now is out of the equation. The other thing it does, though, it opens first base up. So now the question for DeCora is, do you want to put O'Neill on and set up the force again?
0: Zach Perkins will hit next. Runners to their leads at second and third. Nobody out. 3-2 DeCora. Indians with a run in here in the fifth. There's a high pop-up foul straight back over our head. A ball and two strikes on O'Neill.
1: Kind of almost just kind of floats in there a little bit, looks like, again. Kind of like we're talking about Retallick earlier, how DeCora was having trouble keeping their hands back. O'Neill right here, same thing. He's kind of out on the front foot.
0: Bouncer towards short. That's going to get a run in. Bobbled by Tyler. Now he picks up, throws it across the diamond, and they got him.
1: Again, tough call there, too. I think he got it. I think he got it right again, though. That's a good piece of hitting with two strikes right there. You see in the middle of the infield was conceding the run, hit a dribbler at shortstop, and scratched the tying run.
0: 3-3 ball game now with a runner at third. Indians with a pair here in the fifth to tie this game up. Berlin will pitch from the stretch. Runner to a short lead at third. Here's the pitch to Perkins. It's high. One ball and no strikes. So Cahoon scored, so has Papp. Schelsmith to his lead at third. Berlin takes a look at him. Here's the pitch inside to Perkins. Zach grounded to short. He was hit by a pitch. Wakan had a lead at 1-0 after 3. DeCora took a 2-1 lead in the top of the fourth. There's a swing and a line drive foul off the screen of the dugout down the third baseline.
1: A little bit surprised. He got first and second open. You know, there's a chance. Do you put Perkins on? That way, at least up the middle, you can set up the double play ball to try to get you out of an inning.
0: One out, runner third. Infield playing up for the play at the plate. Two balls and a strike on Perkins. Outside, three balls and one strike. Berlin wanted that one. Up and away.
1: I think a sack fly or something's kind of right what the doctor ordered right here for Perkins. Driving that go-ahead run.
0: High fly ball, deep left. Left fielder going back. Now he's settling underneath it, right in front of the scoreboard and deep left center field. That's going to be good enough to get the run in, and the Indians have scored three times here

0: back with three in the bottom of the inning, and now lead this game 4-3. Inside to Steggy, two balls and no strikes.
1: Kind of mixes up his windup a little bit, a couple different arm angles.
0: Elliot Berlin pitching from the windup. Here's a leg kick and the pitch. If I had to guess, I'd say this young man is probably the grandson of longtime Decorah educator Larry Berlin. Longtime Decorah tennis coach. The pitch right down the middle. Three balls and a strike now on Karsten Steggy, taken all the way. Elliot Berlin into the windup. Here's the pitch. Ball four.
1: Big inning here for Waukon. Let's go back to kind of how it started, Pat, with Cahoon. Again, just busting his butt out of the box to beat out the, kind of we called it, the swinging bunt single.
0: Easton Bucknell is going to be the courtesy runner for Karsten Steggy with two outs.
2: Now batting number 27, Jacob Jones.
0: Two outs, runner on first.
1: Is this Blythe's brother?
2: No, we don't claim him.
0: They're not claiming him.
2: I don't.
0: 1-2-3-step lead for Easton Bucknell. Here's Jacob Jones. Get a soft pop-up back to the pitcher last time he batted. He's also singled and stolen a base. Two outs, runner on first. Big swing and a miss by Jones. No balls and one strike.
1: That goes back to just hustling things out. When it seems like it was just a routine play to start this inning, just simply hustling it out on that bang-bang, beating it, and creating so far a three-run bottom of the fifth inning just on hustle plays.
0: Absolutely. It's been several close plays at first. Two of them that walk on its way. There's a line drive down the left field line. Foul. Hit and run was on. Many years ago, about 30 years ago, I coached baseball. We had the hit and run. That was when I gave the steal sign and the batter swung.
1: Did they have aluminum bats back then, Pat?
0: They did, yep.
1: Yeah, they did, okay.
0: Counts no balls and two strikes on Jacob Jones. Indian DH tonight, right-handed hitter. Elliot Berlin shakes off a sign. Now he agrees to one. Runner's going, pitches low, throw it on to second base, is high, and into center field. Not going to be far enough to advance. Nice job back there. Brad talked about that earlier in the game. Are people moving the back bases up? And Gavin Knutson was. And
1: we were always taught back in the day, too, if you catch yourself on a play like that standing doing nothing, then you're doing something wrong. Everybody should be moving.
0: So a hit here would bring a run in with two outs. Indians already with three across here in the fifth. Pitches high and away, throw to third base on the steal attempt, and he's out. Not sure if he got caught spinning his wheels someplace, but Easton Bucknell's thrown out, attempting to steal third base. He stole second. Next pitch, he's thrown out 2-5, and that retires the side. But Waukon gets three runs. Three big runs on one. Two hits that didn't go more than 75 feet combined. A grounder to short. A couple bases on balls. A sac fly. There were no Decorah errors, and there was nobody left down. We played five complete. Indians 4. Waukon 3 on 99.1 The River, 94.9 FM, RiverRadioFM.com.
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0: Thanks to all of our sponsors that make sports possible here on your LA communication stations. Sawyer Breitsprecher finishing up his warm-up tosses. He'll be on for his first full inning of work. He came in relief of Zeke Ritalik with nobody out last inning. Yeah, Brad, you were talking about something. I can't even remember what it was, but I lost my train of thought there, which is not uncommon. But our next broadcast is tomorrow night, South Winneshiek hosting Turkey Valley. So Gavin Knutson.

0: Trevor Cannon, Ethan Cannon, 4, 5, and 6 in the Decorah lineup here in the sixth inning. Been a good one, folks. Glad you're with us. Wherever you are, Northeast Iowa, Southeast Minnesota, hi to Spencer in New Albany. And thanks to Kenny for helping us with our sound check at the outset of the broadcast. Maybe you're out cruising around. Maybe you're out working in the field or working in the barn yet. Glad you can be with us wherever you are in Northeast Iowa, Southeast Minnesota, Southwest Wisconsin. Strike one in the outside corner. From Sawyer Breitsprecher, got bright green neon baseball shoes to go along with his black stirrup socks, gray pants, and orange shirt. High fly ball, deep left, way back, and way gone. And this game is tied, and we got a good one going, folks. Gavin Knutson with a solo shot to left ties this game at 4.
1: That one wasn't majestic?
0: It was as majestic as it is you would want it to be.
1: No, he
0: kind of a line drive.
1: Sat back, hit it hard. You know, I was just going to comment that Breitsprecher did a really nice job getting out of kind of a tough jam last inning, but and he teed up the fastball there.
0: Line drive over the left field fence. Caden Cahoon jogged back, but he knew it was gone, and we're back to even at 4.
1: You know, it seems really different the way that they're getting their runs. I mean, Decorah threw the long ball, and it seems like Waukon kind of having to kind of manufacture it, kind of scrapping with bunts and beating out infield singles, and big contrast that way.
0: Grounder to first, handled by Perkins, and there's one out. Trevor Cannon retired, 3 unassisted. With one out, Ethan Cannon will bat.
2: Now up to bat, number 22,
0: yeah,
2: Ethan Cannon.
0: Decorah took a 2-1 lead in the fourth inning on a two-run shot by Kaysen Tyler. They tied up here in the sixth on a solo blast by Gavin Knutson. Ethan Cannon, left-handed hitter, stepping in the hit. They play him straight away and deep everywhere but right, which is interesting.
1: Waukon's leads have not lasted long.
0: No.
1: One of them, have they?
0: This has been a dandy of a game, folks. The Indians have definitely, they've made 6 errors against East Buchanan. They've been much cleaner tonight. Swing and a miss. Counts even at a ball and a strike on Ethan Cannon. He was hit by pitches last time. He's 0-for-1. Randy's going to be on the air tomorrow night, as we said, from South Wind. That'll be about a 6:50 or so air time, 7 o'clock first pitch, swing and a foul tip into the glove, 1 ball and 2 strikes. I'll be on the radio again a week from tomorrow night. JV Varsity, New Hampton at Waukon, Upper Iowa Conference Baseball. Outside, counts even, 2 balls and 2 strikes. Waukon girls now leading Clayton Ridge 8-7 in the fifth inning. Clayton Ridge having a big fifth inning. 2-ball, 2-strike pitch from Sawyer Breitsprecher to Ethan Cannon. Popped up foul to our left. Yeah, 3 famous athletes went to Auburn. We were talking about Frank Thomas earlier in the 80s and 90s.
1: Bo Jackson.
0: And Charles Barkley, along with the Big Hurt. Comes to 2-2.
1: Bo Jackson could have potentially been the best of the bunch, probably, when he stayed healthy, right?
0: A lot of people think that Bo Jackson, when he was right, greatest athlete ever.
1: I was watching that game when he got hurt. He had no idea that it was career-ending like that, but.
0: Here's a 3-2 pitch to Cannon. Swung on and missed. He struck him out. First strikeout for Sawyer Breitsprecher, and there's 2 outs. And that brings up Caden Hupka. Caden Hupka's played pepper with Colton O'Neill tonight. 2 F8s. Flag is still in straightaway center field here in Waukon. Beautiful sight. Green trees in the background. Pitch on the inside corner. Strike 1 to Hupka.
1: Double barrel action going in Decorah's bullpen. You got a righty and a lefty warming up.
0: There's a strike right down Allen McKee Street from Breitsprecher. Counts no balls and 2 strikes on Hupka. It's the top of the sixth. Decorah's tied it. 4 runs on four hits for the Vikes. Inside to Hubka. Four runs on seven hits for the Indians. Both teams have committed an error. 1-2 pitch. Swung on and missed. He struck him out. Vikings get a run on a home run by Knutson. Nobody left. Going to the bottom of the sixth, be a good time to get one or two if you're an Indian fan.
1: And a bad time for him to get one or two if you're a Decorah fan.
0: Score, Decorah 4, Waukon 4.
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1: Why won't you?
0: Yeah, why wouldn't you?
2: So since Easton got out running while Jake Jones was batting, he gets to bat again.
0: Yeah, he's it's a free substitute. Curtis Aaron is a free substitution. So Easton Bucknell, that's right. The batter that was up is still up.
1: Correct.
0: Yep, unless it was a double play, which it was not. So, yeah, Jacob Jones, who was batting when Easton Bucknell was thrown out trying to steal third, is going to bat here to lead off the sixth inning for the Indians. Leg kick in the pitch. Line drive down the left field line. Foul. He's
1: just out in front. A couple different times he's seen some hanging curveballs today. He just gets a little anxious. Has to let the ball travel a little bit further.
0: Typically a dead pull hitter is Jacob Jones. No balls and a strike. Number 27, Elliot Berlin, still on the mound. His grandpa, I'm assuming it's his grandpa, Larry. Hi to Larry and Decorah, if you're listening. There's a swing and a miss. And hi to everybody listening out there in northeast Iowa, southeast Minnesota. Hi to Don Walsh down on Front Street in Lansing. Thanks to Don. He gave me a little gift. Found it in my door one day. Way outside. Signature of every member of the 1960 Los Angeles Dodgers.
1: Really?
0: Including, you know who?
2: Gordon Ramsay.
0: Not Gordon Ramsay. Swinging a line drive down the left field line. Base hit. This could be two
1: bags
0: for Jones. He's touching first. He's going to hold on there. Gus Polk surprised. It was not that hard hit. And I think Gus was expecting it to be a little... little harder hit than it was, and it got by him for a hit. It's got to be a base hit, Brad.
1: I think so, too.
0: And Jones is on first with a leadoff hit, so the Indians with the lead run aboard.
1: So the you-know-who, obviously, probably Sandy Koufax.
0: Koufax was on there. Walter Alston, obviously. Don Drysdale. So it may not have been 1960. There's a bunt to throw to first. Vitalik bunted through it. For strike one.
1: I think the bunt's the right move here. They've had a lot of success stealing so far.
0: Yes, they have.
1: That would be the one thing, you know, if you had a pinch runner to use, like, hey, you know what, we're going to just nab it and then bunt them from second to third.
0: First baseman holding to the runner. Vitalik squares the bunt. The pitch is high.
1: He would have had to bunt that one behind his back, Pat.
0: But had to have done a leap. That was a high pitch. It wouldn't, as Brad said, went behind his back. It's a good play by Trevor Kennan to not let it get back to the screen. Gus Pohl expecting that bunny's up at third. It is bunted and it's foul. It's one ball and two strikes.
1: Weirdest bunt I've ever seen. It was New Albany, Lansing.
0: After you, New Albany, Indian. I knew that.
1: You knew where that was coming, right? They were intentionally walking. I think Keenan was pitching. for the Mudcats.
0: Kevin Keenan.
1: And it was...
0: Jerry, yep.
1: Yep, yep. And I think it was... I think it was Mickey Whalen was batting, if I remember right. But they, to intentionally walk back in the day, you had to throw the pitches. So they're like pitch outs. He towed right up to home plate, stuck the bat, leaning way out over the plate, and bunted the intentional walk pitch
2: to win it on a squeeze. 20,
0: Ashton Monroe. So Ashton Monroe is going to pinch it. So back to the action. Thank you, Brad.
1: Yeah.
0: Zeke Ritalik bunted through strike three for the first out, so the lead run remains at first base now with one out. And Ashton Monroe is going to pinch hit for Sawyer Breitsprecher.
1: I really had to get that one in the dirt, though. Really,
0: you did not notice, Brad, if Monroe was warming up, did you?
1: I did not. Pitch. A tough angle for me, I did not notice.
0: He is a pitcher, hitting for the pitcher here. Of course, you can re-enter in high school. Elliot Berland looking in for a sign. Here's the pitch. Right down Allen McKee Street, strike
1: Monroe
0: one.
1: Monroe gives you a little bit better of a chance to reach a gap than Breitsprecher does, I think. That's right here, a gap is a run.
0: Jones to about a two-step lead. There he goes. Pitch is taken high. Throw it on to second base. The tag. He's safe. It was a good throw. It was a good tag by Tyler. Jacob Jones just beat it. Brad has mentioned it earlier. Indians have had success stealing bases tonight. There's another one. Have to go maybe go back and count them up. It's a ball and a strike now on Monroe.
1: I'd say probably five or six for sure.
0: High pop up, foul and out of play. Ball and two strikes now on Ashton Monroe.
1: Well, now a single should be a run.
0: I have six, Brad.
1: That's pretty close.
0: Yep. Here comes Berlin's right-handed delivery to Monroe. It hit him. Came up and in on him. He tried to lean back out of the wave and got him on his forearm. Walk-on runners now at first and second.
1: I wonder if that won't be the... It'll be interesting. Like,
0: Coach Z is out of the dugout. He's not made... He's only a couple steps out of Douglas. He's directing his defense.
1: Well, yep. I think you're right. I think you're on to this. So he had him hit. Now who are they going to run?
0: Sawyer's going to run.
1: If Monroe's possibly coming in to pitch, this would be his chance to get some extra pitches here too, Pat. So,
2: what is that called, a pinch runner?
0: Re-entry.
1: Is it Breitsprecher?
0: Yeah.
1: Yep. Then it'll be re-entry.
0: So Sawyer Breitsprecher running, re-entering to run now for Monroe. Cahoon shows bunt. The pitch is way high. So to set the scene for you, Jacob Jones led off with a single. Ritalik struck out. Monroe, the pinch hitter, was hit by a pitch. So first and second, one out. First baseman charging hard. Here's the pitch. Cahoon shows bunt. Pulls the bat back. It's two balls and no strikes.
1: Interesting thing. You know, is he going to put it down, or is he using it just to kind of, again, you're pulling. Is it going to be one of those fake bunt hits? Is he really drawing the infield up?
0: Ball three outside.
1: And now I think he's just saying, you know what? I'm showing bunt. You're having trouble throwing strikes. I'm going to keep showing bunt.
0: Polo is back even with the bag. The first baseman, Ethan Kennan, is bearing down the hitter's throat. There's a ball four. The base is going to be loaded with one out.
1: Coach Schultz always used to say, gosh, if they're showing you the bunt, putting the bat out there, throw it right at the bat. They're giving you the target.
0: Bases loaded, one out. Bottom of the sixth, Decora 4, Wakan 4. We're back to top of the order, and Jack Papp, Coach C, once again out of the dugout, directing his defense. The third baseman is up in front of the bag about a step or so. First baseman is on the grass. Middle infield is playing back for a double play with one out. Here's Jack Papp. Berlin from the stretch. The pitch is high. Ball one. Outfield is deep and straight away. A fly ball will give the Indians a lead.
1: Five straight. Bases loaded. You hate to red light on a take, but.
0: High fly ball. Deep left center. Long run for the center fielder. Knutson. He's got it with a great diving catch. This is going to score a run. Jack Papp gave it a ride into the left center field gap, and Gavin Knutson laid out for it and made a beautiful diving catch But that's going to bring a run in and give the Indians a 5-4 lead here now with two outs in the sixth inning.
1: You know what? Beautiful, beautiful play out there in center field. That saved three runs. I mean,
0: yeah.
1: Well, you scored one, so, I mean, it technically saved them two additional.
0: And also the runners at first and second were not able to tag. So to Brad's point, so here's Cale Schellschmidt. Big breaking slow curveball from Berland. Strike one. Cale Schellschmidt's 2-for-3, two runs scored. Comes the 0-1 pitch to him. Fly ball, shallow right. This is tough. Going back is the second baseman. Coming in is the right fielder, Brinsis. He calls everybody off, and he's got it. But the Indians get a run on a hit, a couple walks, a sack fly. We're going to the seventh. Decor needs one to tie.
1: We've had a dandy, Pat.
0: We've had a good one, you bet. The score. Walk on 5, Decor 4. We've played 6 complete. 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
1: Let's go 8-9-1 here for Decorah. Kind of really important that they get one of these bottom two on for the top of the order.
0: Breitsprecher's reentered and stayed in the game to pitch, but that's a good move. Now can a reserve who's been in once reenter, Brad?
1: Yes.
0: Inside corner, ball one, strike one. Now on Brinsis, he's walked and scored. And bounce the mound. So 8-9-1, Brinsis Weimer, then back to Gus Pohl. Top of the seventh. It's been a good one. A big swing and a miss.
1: I like the move going back to Breitsprecher. I mean, he struck out Kennan and Hupka to close out the sixth.
0: Yeah. And you can bring Monroe in. You can bring anybody in for that matter. Here comes the 1-2 pitch.
1: Probably low, with the exception of O'Neill, because through yesterday.
0: Mm-hmm. Counts even, two balls and two strikes on Henry Brinsis, their right fielder. Made a good running catch to end the bottom half of the sixth. Outside, ball three. And walk on infield, as it has been all night. Papp, Stigler, Schellschmidt, Perkins, third to first. Karsten Stege behind the plate, catching the offerings of Sawyer Breitsprecher. Swung on and fouled back to the screen. O'Neill in center. He's flanked by Cahoon in left. And the starting pitcher, Zeke Retallick in right. Retallick worked the first four innings. This will be the third inning of work for Breitsprecher. Here's the pitch. Swung on. He struck him out.
1: Big strikeout. If you'd walked him there, Pat, almost guarantee that Weimer would come up, lay down the bunt, and try to move him up into scoring position for the top of the order.
0: A lot of confidence by Sawyer Breitsprecher. Lucas Weimer coming up.
2: Oh, dang it.
0: That's okay, Bly. That's your first mistake tonight.
1: Maybe ever.
0: Lucas Weimer's 0 for 2. He's popped to first, and he's bounced back to the mound. Back to the top of the order, and Gus Pohl, after he bats, there's a swing and a miss.
1: Three consecutive strikeouts for Breitsprecher backing into the sixth. So again, and he's coming downhill. Seems like he's feeling a little bit. Has a little extra hop in his step, a little giddy up off the mound.
0: Leg kick. Here's the right-hander's delivery. Grounded toward short. Grass cutter. Stigler can't handle it. Stayed down on him.
1: You know, it's one of those honestly, he kind of just sat back on it,
0: yep.
1: And you let the ball get to the base path. That base path, again, they don't get raked between innings here, and
0: yep.
1: And it gets chewed up a little bit, and you never know what you're going to get for a hop. It's like, come get it before it gets into that base path.
0: Tough guy to double now, and Gus Pohl. He's reached on an error, popped to second. He's grounded to short. He's 0 for 3. The Indians will be looking for the double play, and here comes Coach Shellsmith. Out to the mound to talk things over with everybody. This trip to the mound being brought to you by Veterans Memorial Hospital. Best care anywhere.
1: I think he's saying up the middle, let's go ahead, roll two, and get done with it. But let's make sure we get an out.
0: Mm-hmm.
1: Make sure we get an out. Go ahead and put their back against the wall with two outs. But, cool. You know, and the thing, too, sometimes you see body language thinking, gosh, I just booted that. And I think he's out there, too, knowing Coach Shellsmith, guaranteeing he might even be using the phrase that I know he likes. Don't trip over things behind you. He likes to use that one where it's like, you know what? You can't do anything about the error. It's already happened. You can't hit the rewind button, go and redo the play. So get over it. Make the next one. Don't let that one haunt you.
0: Coach Shellsmith, Brad talked about his internet postings, usually pretty positive and upbeat. And same thing, you walk into his classroom, usually one of those positive sayings is on his whiteboard in his classroom. Oftentimes it's actually the picture of the whiteboard is what's on the internet. One out, one on. Wakan 5, Decorah 4, top of the seventh. Runner at first to a lead is Weimer. Bright Sprecher's pitch popped up off to our right and foul. No balls and one strike on Gus Pohl.
1: You know, Shellsmith, after seeing what Tyler and Knutson did in the middle of the lineup with the two bombs, really doesn't want to give a chance to get back to them again.
0: That's for sure. Pit runner's going, pitches low, throw to second, runner's safe.
1: That's kind of, you know, I understand the steal attempt there, but kind of a risk, too. I mean, like I said, you get thrown out there all of a sudden, then you're sitting with two outs, nobody on, one out away from losing.
0: Been six Indian stolen bases in the game. That's a second stolen base by the Decorah Vikings. One ball, one strike, one out on Gus Pohl. Swings and fouls it right back into the screen. A nice rip at a pitch that was a little up.
1: Big thing that does, it eliminates the easy force up the middle, and it eliminates the potential for a double play ball as well.
0: Infield playing deep, looking to cover some ground. Outfield deep and straight away for Gus Pohl, their freshman third baseman. That pitch is very high.
1: O'Neill, like we've always said, he does always play really deep, but he gets such a good read on the baseball.
0: Covers a lot of ground, gap to gap. Two balls, two strikes, one out. Sawyer Breitsprecher from the stretch takes a look at the runner at second. Stigler now getting back to his position. Here's the pitch. Ground ball towards short. Pass the third baseman, knocked down by Stigler. He saved a run. Throw the third behind him. He's safe. James Stigler saved a run. A chopper into the hole between short and third. Got past Papps. Stigler on a dive was able to knock it down and keep it on the infield. Runners will be at first and third. Now first hit of the game for Pohl. Fifth hit of the game for the Vikings. They've got four runs on five hits. They made an error. They've left three. Wakan, five runs, eight hits, two errors. And they've left five. And here's Grant Knutson.
1: There'll be some interesting strategy possibly coming up here too, Pat.
0: Indians playing back to the double play. Fake the third.
1: Oh, had him.
0: Yeah, the guy at first had a huge lead.
1: Had him on the fake to third, pickoff move back to first, and had him jumping. So he was definitely stealing first pitch and kind of just hesitated to make the throw to first.
0: As Brad said, Gus Pohl had a huge lead. Breitsprecher looks at him. Here's the first pitch to Knutson. It's on the inside corner. Strike one. O'Neill playing Knutson the pull.
1: I'm willing to bet he's in motion here, probably stealing.
0: Soon.
1: Yeah, and I don't know. Shellsmith's probably not going to risk the throw through to sacrifice giving up the run when you have a one-run lead. But he is playing. He's playing double play depth with the middle of his infield.
0: Wakan 5, Decorah 4. There's a bunt. It's foul. Once again, a safety squeeze. Runner was not coming. Knutson squared late as if to drag it.
1: On the 0-2, it would be really kind of interesting here, Pat. I'm not so sure he won't be in motion at first on a first third. You know, I don't know. I mean, you probably don't want to risk throwing through, but if you did, a pitch out would make sense. But
0: exactly.
1: But then you would give the run from third. And you don't want
0: there
1: to
0: he goes. Fake the third, throw to second. He's safe. Stigler dropped the baseball. It was close. I don't think they had him.
1: I think he tagged a little bit high. It looked like the slap tag hit him about the knee.
0: So Pohl took off on an early steal. They tried to steal a run. Breitsprecher's fake the third, then turn it through to second base. Pohl was safe with a stolen base, and now it's second and third.
1: Kind of interesting.
0: One out.
1: They're still conceding the run here at the middle of the infield. They don't want to give up the big inning.
0: Comes the 0-2 pitch to Knutson. It's way high, getting past the catcher. Here comes the runner from third. There will not be a play on him, and the game is tied. And Pohl moves up to third.
1: Well, now I'm curious, because now, if I'm middle of the infield, I'm probably moving him up now, because now in a tied game, you don't want to fall behind. Yep, and now they are coming up.
0: Coach Shelsmith's out of the dugout, waving his infield in. So the lead run now at third in a tie baseball game. 5-5, run scores on a wild pitch. Set at the belt is Breitsprecher. Here's the 1-2 to Knutson. High, pulled down by Steggy. All four infielders, third, short, second, and first. Papp, Stigler, Shelsmith, Perkins, all at the lip of the grass. Runner at third is the lead run with one out in the top of the seventh. Grant Knutson, 1-for-2. He's got a sac fly, a single, and a run scored. He's a left-handed batter. Here's the pitch. Check swing. Pitch was high.
1: You know, it's kind of interesting. Cale Shelsmith has his sunglasses on his hat. See if you're seeing that same glare from the lights.
0: Oh, yeah.
1: If I'm a batter, I might ask, hey, he's got to remove those.
0: Sure.
1: It is. It's a glare.
0: It's a Shelsmith thing. They're crafty. Here comes the 3-2 pitch with one out. High ball four. Well, he kept going upstairs on him, so the scouting report may have said that he will go after high pitches. He laid off. First and third, one out, and here's Case and Tyler. Now the middle infield is backing up to play at double play depth with the corner still up, tight, looking for the play at the plate. Tyler has homered tonight. It was a two-run shot. He's 1-for-3. First pitch to him. The runner goes. The pitch is outside. Fake throw down to second by Steggy.
1: You know, it puts a lot of pressure on a pitcher, but I do understand an intentional walk here too, Pat, with first base open. When you avoid the number three hitter in their lineup and you set up a force everywhere. But again, that way if you hit him or walk the next hitter, it's a run too. So there is a risk to doing that. But if you trust your pitcher to throw strikes, I understand the strategy of that too.
0: One ball, no strikes on Tyler. Second and third now after the stolen base. Strike on the outside corner. By Breitsprecher. Breitsprecher's got to locate. We know that. A ball and a strike now. Bases loaded. No, I'm sorry. Second and third. One out. Game is now tied in the top of the seventh. Here's the pitch. Popped up.
1: Just what you want. He kept him in the infield on the
0: Cale Shelsmith. Now being called up by Stigler. Right near the mound. And now on the mound is James Stigler. And there's two outs.
1: That's kind of a tough one, too, because
0: absolutely.
1: Once you go uphill on the mound and you don't know where that rubber is on the mound, your cleat can catch.
0: Good job by James hanging with it. Second and third. Now the infield can move back. Gavin Knutson's going to hit. He's the other guy that hit the home run.
1: Right. I mean, he comes in hitting .500 on the season, and I don't know, Coach Shelsmith comes out. I mean, it might be that. He might be saying, you know what, we're just going to send him on down. It wouldn't shock me one bit if he does it. Yep, he did it. And that makes sense to me completely. But now, again, with everything, there's risk and there's reward, right? You don't have to throw to their four hitter. They're probably arguably the best hitter on their team. You've just avoided. But now you got to trust your pitcher to throw strikes here. You can't have a hit-by-pitch or a ball four because that now is a run.
0: So Trevor Kennan, who started this game in the mound for Decorah, stepping in the hit, he's 1-for-3. Breitsprecher will work from the stretch with the bases loaded, two outs. Pitches over the plate, but low. One ball and no strikes on Trevor Kennan.
1: That's one of those kind of knees in corner that you really want as a pitcher.
0: So an E6, a single, a walk, a wild pitch scores a run, and now an intentional base on balls, two outs. Swung on and fouled back to our right. Bases loaded, two outs, one run in. DeCora Wakan now tied at five.
1: Kennan's 1-for-3 on the night, hitting 286 coming into the game.
0: Comes the 1-1 to Trevor Kennan. Outside block beautifully by Karsten Stege. May have saved a run there. Two balls and a strike. Coach Shelsman out of the dugout encouraging his defense. All they got to do is knock it down and touch a bag.
1: Yeah, allows you to play deep.
0: Upfield straight away. Colton O'Neill shading this hitter toward left center. Strike at the letters. Two balls and two strikes. So here we go. The old train call. Two balls, two strikes, two outs. Runners to their leads. Breitsbecker to the set position. Here's the pitch. Low and away, blocked by Stege.
1: Those of you that like excitement, this is it right here.
0: Man alive,
1: aren't
0: you? Full
1: count, two outs, bases loaded. Runners will be in motion on the pitch.
0: Aren't you glad you came, folks? Better than a tornado at the whippy dip.
1: Both are good options, old Pat.
0: Three balls, two strikes, two outs. As Brad said, runners will be in motion on the pitch. Here we go. Fake the third.
1: I like it. You know that they're in motion.
0: Trying to hold.
1: Kind of like that. Just say, hey, you know what? If you can catch one of them going and sleeping and get a pickoff, I like it.
0: Breitsbecker's 3-2 offering to Trevor Kennan. High fly ball, foul, and out of play. Runners will retreat back to their bags.
1: You see Breitsbecker afterwards kind of bending, leaning, kicking back with his leg like, gosh, it was a strike. I threw it across. It's like, so you know he's feeling it right now a little bit too, the need to throw the strike.
0: Nice job by the hitter to spoil it. Indians with a run in the third. Well, DeCor with two in the fourth. Another in the fifth. Wakan with three in the bottom of the fifth. Both teams scored in the sixth. DeCor scored here in the seventh. It's five apiece here. Two outs. Bases loaded. Three ball, two strike count on Trevor Kennan. Sawyer Breitsbecker, the leg kick, the pitch. The runners go. It's high and away. Ball four.
1: Again, I go back to the decision on the intentional walk. I like the decision. I think it's the right call, Pat. I mean, it allowed you to avoid Knutson, but here was the risk part of that.
0: So Gus Pohl scores to give DeCora a 6-5 lead. We're going to get a runner here for Kennan. Kennan's the catcher. They had Lenhart run for him earlier, Bodie Lenhart. Let's see if that's him again. I don't think it is. It doesn't look like him.
2: It's Gabe Monroe.
0: Looks a little taller.
2: Number 11. Kane Monreal
0: Rice. That's who
2: that kid is out there, but it's turned Gabe Monroe. And does he even play baseball?
0: Is the courtesy runner for the catcher. He's a long, tall young man. And that brings up Ethan Kennan.
1: No relation to Jerry.
0: Yeah, probably not.
2: Courtesy running for the catcher is number 11, Kane Monreal Rice.
0: Ethan Kennan struck up and hit by a pitch, popped the catcher.
1: He's got a huge lead at first, a little timing pickoff play at first. He'd have a chance.
0: And there's no reason, Brad, for a guy to, I mean, you got to get a good lead, but to put yourself in a position where they could back pick you.
1: Yeah, as a trail runner.
0: Yeah.
1: Yeah.
0: Pitches low to Ethan Kennan.
1: And that's where you're hoping your first base coach is, again, he's going to keep you alert.
0: Ball
1: that's
0: high.
1: That's really what the first base coach, he should be looking at one thing and one thing only, that first baseman right now. Again, really trying to say, hey, if he starts sneaking in behind, I'm going to holler.
0: And Coach Shelsman's going to go out to the mound and talk to everybody, keep him settled down, trip to the mound, being brought to you by the Allen McKee County Farm Bureau here in Wakan, Iowa. And maybe, Brad, just maybe, Coach Shelsman has seen the same thing you have.
1: A couple things. it looked like he's starting to steer it and aim it a little bit.
0: Yeah.
1: And you just see the body, right when the release, he's almost starting to hop a little bit, like he's starting to want it. It's starting to kind of feel in the situation a little bit. And I think, again, I think Coach Schultzman sees that too, sees the body language, and like, hey, you know what? He's thinking it, he's overthinking it right now. So.
0: The pitching change is brought to you by Allen McKee County Farm Bureau. The new pitcher, I believe, is Jack Papp. Looks like him. That would be an easy switch. Breitsprecher would go to third.
1: Goes back to, you know, they look back to how the inning started. He had the strikeout, Brinsis, and then he had an error. Weimer reached on the error right there. You could have been, for walk-on, they're going to look back and say, gosh, we could have had two outs, nobody on, one out away from winning the thing.
0: And going back to the fifth, the one run that Decora scored in the fifth, leadoff walk.
1: Right. Other than that, the long ball for Decora has been alive and well. And that middle of the lineup is for real.
0: Yeah, they got a couple good hitters in the middle part of their lineup.
1: It's been a good high school baseball game.
0: Yeah, it has.
1: Two really good area clubs. And
0: Decora with a pair of runs here in the seventh have a 6-5 lead as they bat with two outs as Jack Papp completes his warm-up tosses. Brad, the Atlanta Braves are the best record in baseball. They're 37-18. The Phillies are 9.5 back, and the Nationals are ahead of the Phillies, 8.5 back. Phillies are 9.5 back in the National League East, followed by Miami and the Mets. The Central belongs to the Brewers. They're now 33-20, 4.5 up on the Cardinals.
1: Tom Glavine's having another good year, isn't he?
0: Seems Chris Sale is.
1: They just keep. Chris Sale pitched for the Loggers for a while, I think.
0: Yes, he did.
1: Lacrosse, didn't he?
0: As did Max Scherzer. Reds are 4 back, and the Pirates and the Cubs both 4.5 back as play starts today in the National League Central. Jack Papp is going to pitch from the windup with the bases loaded and two outs. His first pitch to Ethan Kennan is low, and it's 3-0.
1: Tough situation here now. I mean, I'm looking, I don't know, I might be taking two here. The one-run lead,
0: yeah.
1: I think I'm taking two.
0: Comes the 3-0 pitch. Right down Allen McKee Street, 3-0. Now on Ethan Kennan. Decor with two in here in the seventh. They've taken a 6-5 lead. They've got the bases loaded. There are two outs. Ethan Kennan's at the plate. Leg kick. The pitch. Low and away. Another run walks home. And it's 7-5.
2: Now batting number 3, Caden Hubka.
0: Ninth man to bat in the inning is Caden Hubka. Over 3 tonight. He struck out and flown to center twice.
1: Haven't seen Stewart tonight on the mound. Wondering if you're not planning to probably see him maybe tomorrow.
0: Yeah. There's a pitch right down the middle. No balls and a strike. I don't even see his parents here, Brad, to be
2: his
0: on.
2: Dad's a walker. He gets nervous, so he has to pace.
0: So no balls and a strike. Not that that doesn't mean they're not here. Swing and a miss. He threw it right by him. Hard to read the scoreboard at the softball field. Looks like it's 10-10. They've scored some runs tonight down there. Ball one over the plate, but low. Carson Steggy, a couple deliberate steps toward the mound.
1: Tough one to lay off.
0: Pretty.
1: Papp kind of just comes downhill on top
0: of
1: it, doesn't
0: he? He's not afraid to rear back and throw. Here's the 1-2 pitch from Papp to Hubka. Swung on and missed. Tried to check a swing, couldn't do it. 9 Vikings bat in the seventh. They scored 3 runs on 1 hit. There was an error and there were several walks. They need 2 to tie, 3 to win, going to the bottom of the seventh. Decora 7. Waukon 5.
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0: 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Find out when your favorite school plays on the air again. Randy's on the air tomorrow night. Turkey Valley at Southwind and Upper Iowa Conference baseball. Dodgers lead the National League West. They're 35-20. They lead the Padres by 3.5. The Diamondbacks by 4.5. Then come the Giants and the Rockies. So National League teams that would be in the playoffs if they started today are the Braves, the Dodgers, the Brewers, the Padres, the Cardinals, and the Diamondbacks in that order. Slow roll up the first baseline. Foul. Colton O'Neill. Leading off the seventh inning here.
1: I have him 2-for-3 on the night. I mean, so right at his .667 batting average that he was entering tonight.
0: Seventh inning being brought to you by Car Auto in Decorah. The ball is in a strike on Colton O'Neill. There's a pitch inside from Elliot Berland. A ball and a strike on O'Neill. Leg kick in the pitch by the right-hander Berland. Called it a strike on the outside corner. Well, Charlie, the grocery store's closed, so you can't stop there on the way home, so there's no reason to get in a hurry. One ball and two-strike pitch on to Colton. Now Berland steps off. Trevor Kennan went from pitcher to catcher. High. Two balls and two strikes.
1: There's a kid that knows the strike zone.
0: Yep.
1: Usually rarely see him chase.
0: Kennan started the game on the mound. This is the third inning of work for Berland. Swing and a foul ball off the catcher's chest protector. Pull Tyler Weimer, Ethan Kennan, that's the infield. For Decorah, third to first, Grant Knutson's in left, Gavin Knutson's in center, and Henry Brintis is in right. Been a dandy, folks. Here comes the 2-2 to Colton O'Neill. Line toward left. He's going to get down and pass the left fielder. O'Neill should get two. He might get three. He's going to sprint for third. Here comes the throw. He's going to be in. Standing up with a leadoff triple, and the Indians are in business here in the seventh.
1: Yeah, nice thing. You always want to get to a position where the tying run is at bat.
0: And here he comes in Zach Perkins. Perkins is grounded to short. He was hit by a pitch. He hit a fly ball to bring in a run last time he batted. Seven runs, five hits, an error for Decorah. They left six. Five runs now, nine hits, two errors, and five left for the Indians. Perkins pops it up. On the infield, Gus Pohl now stepping out of the grass, and he's got it. And there's one out, a little anxious. And that's the first out of the inning.
1: Yeah, didn't let the ball travel. Like I said, just kind of a little over-anxious, got out in front of it. And
0: Carson Steggy will bat with one out.
1: Still got two big outs, but good job for Decorah to go ahead and get that elusive first out of the bottom of seven.
0: Steggy checks his swing. It was a strike anyway. No balls and one strike. Well, the Vikings have hit two home runs tonight. Kaysen Tyler and Gavin Knutson. How about the Indians? Might be a good time for one. There's a pitch inside. One ball and one strike with one out.
1: Got the same glares off third base as we did from Shelsman up the.
0: Elliot Berland is set at the belt. Here's the pitch. Way high. Two balls and a strike. They play Steggy to Pohl. Well, if he hit one into the left, to the left center field gap.
1: I was just thinking the same thing. Pretty big hole there.
0: Big swing and a miss. He was thinking about the gap beyond the fence.
1: So kind of similar approach here for DeCora as Wakan used with Retallick earlier, right? Kind of just, again, continue to nibble, but get them.
0: Line drive to left. That's trouble. Pass the left fielder. O'Neill's going to jog home. Steggy's heading to second base. He's in with a slide. And it's a 7-6 ball game, and the tying run is on second. And, Brad, that's two diving attempts out there by Grant Knutson. Both of them were going to be hits. He gave up an extra base to O'Neill. I think that would have been a double anyway. He ends up getting a triple. And he gives up an extra base to...
1: I was afraid you were going to bring this up because, you know, I'm with you, Pat. It's... Gosh, you hate to criticize a kid for hustle.
0: Yeah, great hustle, no doubt.
1: And that was complete hustle. I mean, and he was not far from making either of those plays. And if he makes both those plays, this one's over, Pat. You know, but fact is, he didn't, and now he put the tying run in scoring position with the gamble.
0: And if we were really mean... Which, we could really give him an E7 on that because the tying run is now at second base.
1: It's probably a single. It could be a single E7, you know. But again, as a coach, it's hard to sit there and say I'm gonna criticize effort because that's what that was, an effort play, you know.
0: One ball, one strike on Jacob Jones. Live fly ball deep left, way back. Foul.
1: I thought that one kept hooking and hooking and hooking. I thought that might have been a walk-off homer.
0: Jacob Jones just did miss a home run by a matter of a few feet. Counts now one ball and two strikes with one out. Easton Bucknell is the runner at second for Steggy.
1: Now, again, I'd probably take a little bit more off and think he's going to be overly aggressive, give him some off-speed here.
0: Here's the pitch, swung on and foul tipped into the glove. And... Yeah. There's two outs.
1: Sometimes you see that. You see a situation where a kid almost has the walk-off homer, and you're thinking he's gonna be swinging for the downs on the next pitch. So we're gonna pull the string.
0: Gonna have a hitter here, Brad. I don't know. Haven't seen the number yet.
1: They probably are gonna have a hitter here. I think that's probably.
0: Well,
1: right.
0: We have a pinch hitter.
1: Yeah.
0: Number nine. Roger Maris. Elijah Wehner. Going to pinch hit for...
1: It's from the Wehner family tree right here.
0: Yep, for Zeke Retallick. Elijah was playing in a JV game earlier. DeCora won that. This has been a good one. 7-6, tying runs at second base with two outs in the bottom of the seventh. First pitch to Elijah Wehner. Popped up. This is a tough play. It drops in. It was one of those little pop-ups off the fist. Elliot Berlin made a dive at it to try to catch it, and he kept it fair when he did. It hit him in fair territory, and now runners are at first and third with two outs.
1: I was just going to say, I kind of like the idea going to the bench, and because right now the starting starting lineup for Wakan, they've been way out in front because he's not throwing hard. He's kind of just frisbeeing some stuff in there a little bit, and they got him leaning, got everybody anxious, leaning off the front foot, can't keep the hands back. So, you know what? We'll bring somebody off the bench. I just hit in a JV game because Blasi might be similar to what you just saw at the JV level. And, well, lo and behold, another swinging bunt. Now you're double away from possibly winning this thing for Wakan.
0: A Deco Products trip to the mound by Alex Zwanziger. They're talking the situation over. There's two outs. One run in the bottom of the seventh to make it a 7-6 DeCora lead.
1: So you hit for Breitsbrecher the last time, but you re-entered him. So,
0: well, he's a capable hitter.
1: Very much so.
0: Sawyer.
1: Now, thing is, are you going to go early steal to try to generate a run? I mean, kind of catch him off guard? I mean, that's an option here too, Pat. I mean,
0: wild.
1: Try to.
0: Wild pitch, pass ball.
1: There's a lot of things on the table.
0: Runner Bucknell is 90 feet from home plate. Here's the first pitch to Breitsbrecher. Swung on and lined. Down the right field line and foul.
1: He did a better job. We let the ball travel a little bit. I think that was something that Coach Shelsnett probably mentioned. Keep the hands back. Let the ball travel through the zone.
0: Will the runner Wehner go? Line drive center field right at Gavin Knutson. Sawyer Breitsbrecher hit it right on the nose, right to Gavin Knutson in center field. And that's the ball game. Indians with a run in the seventh on three hits. There were no Decorah errors, and there were two left.
1: What a
0: final
1: dandy
0: score. Decorah 7, Waukon 6. Get my totals taken care of here. Brad's going to run through the Waukon sponsors.
1: Yeah, thank you to Spillway. 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
0: Postgame shows you can be brought to you by Hy-Vee of Decorah. Waukon led 1-0 after 3. Decorah got a 2-run homer from Kaysen Tyler to take a 2-1 lead. Then they added on in the 5th. They led 3-1 when the Indians scored 3 times in the bottom of the 5th to take a 4-3 lead. Waukon built their lead up to 5-3 in the bottom of the 6th. My math doesn't look very good here, Brad. Decorah took the lead in the top of the 7th at 7-5, and the Indians took a 7-6. Indians scored a run in the bottom of the 7th. Final score, Decorah 7 runs, 5 hits. They made an error, and they left 6. Waukon scored 6 runs on 11 hits. They committed 2 errors, and they left 7. Decorah is now 2-1. The Indians fall to 0-2. Winning pitcher in relief is Elliot Berland. Losing pitcher in relief is Sawyer Breitsprecher. Indians travel tomorrow night to North Fed Valley. The varsity game will be at 4 o'clock. They'll be looking for that elusive first win. Tomorrow night on the radio, Randy will be on with Southwind hosting Turkey Valley. That'll be around 7 o'clock. And then the Vikings are home again, are home on Friday night hosting Mason City. Brad and I will next be on the air a week from tomorrow, Thursday, June 4th. We'll be here again for New Hampton at Waukon and Upper Iowa Conference baseball action. That once again will be a 7 o'clock first pitch. It was a really good game, Brad.
1: Dandy. Two good high school area baseball teams, Pat. And like I said, just there was no quit in either one of them. I mean, both responded and continued to have answers, and no lead was safe right down to the final pitch.
0: It was a very, as we said, a very good game. Decorah comes out on top 7-6. Decorah won the JV game. We know that Clayton Ridge's girls defeated Waukon in game 1 of that doubleheader. That game, the second game is still going on down at the softball field. Looks like, if I'm not mistaken, Brad, is it 10-10?
1: I'm just going to go with it. Your eyes are better than mine from this distance.
0: And I think it looks like it's in the 7th inning. Yep, they're heading to the bottom of the 7th. Waukon 10, Clayton Ridge 10 at the softball field here in Waukon. I'd like to say thanks to Olaf and Darren and everybody at the studio, Josh and everybody at LA Communications. I'd like to say thanks to Brian Hilsebeck here at Waukon, our athletic director, Danny and Blythe Bucknell up here in the press box with us. And we'd like to say thanks to all of our sponsors for making high school sports possible on 99.1 The River, 94.9 FM, River Radio FM. .com, your station for sports this summer. As we said, Randy will be on the air again tomorrow night. And most importantly, we'd like to thank you, the listener, for tuning in to high school sports here on your LA Communication Station. So once again, this is Pat for Brad saying thanks for listening, everybody. Final score came right down to the last at bat of the game. Decorah 7, Waukon 6. This has been an LA Communications Sports presentation.

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3: Here's your river forecast. Slight chance for storms tonight, otherwise clear skies. Lows dip down to about 58, winds out of the east 5 to 10 miles an hour. Ample sunshine expected again tomorrow. High temperatures reach up to 77, lows level off around 51. Tomorrow night, mainly clear skies. I'm meteorologist Derek Height on 94.9 and 99.1 The River. Currently, it's 79 degrees.
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6: Here's your river forecast. Slight chance for storms tonight, otherwise clear skies. Lows dip down to about 58, winds out of the east 5 to 10 miles an hour. Ample sunshine expected again tomorrow. High temperatures reach up to 77. Lows level off around 51 tomorrow night. Mainly clear skies. I'm meteorologist Derek Height on 94.9 and 99.1 The River. Currently 77.
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1: Here's your river forecast. Slight chance for storms tonight, otherwise clear skies. Lows dip down to about 58. Winds out of the east, 5 to 10 miles an hour. Ample sunshine expected again tomorrow. High temperatures reach up to 77. Lows level off around 51 tomorrow night. Mainly clear skies. I'm meteorologist Derek Hite on 94.9 and 99.1 The River. Currently 77.
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1: The Waukon FBLA students are hosting a bingo night to raise funds for 17 students to attend and compete at the Future Business Leaders of America National Leadership Conference in San Antonio, Texas at the end of June. The bingo event is coming up on May 29th at the Waukon High School cafeteria from 5 until 8. Prizes will be awarded and bingo cards will be $5 each.
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2: Here's your river forecast. Slight chance for storms tonight, otherwise clear skies. Lows dip down to about 58, winds out of the east 5 to 10 miles an hour. Ample sunshine expected again tomorrow. High temperatures reach up to 77. Lows level off around 51 tomorrow night. Mainly clear skies. I'm meteorologist Derek Height on 94.9 and 99.1 The River. Right now, it's 75 degrees.
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1: Here's your river forecast. Slight chance for storms tonight, otherwise clear skies. Lows dip down to about 58, winds out of the east 5 to 10 miles an hour. Ample sunshine expected again tomorrow. High temperatures reach up to 77. Lows level off around 51 tomorrow night. Mainly clear skies. I'm meteorologist Derek Height on 94.9 and 99.1 The River. 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
2: Here's your river forecast. Slight chance for storms tonight, otherwise clear skies. Lows dip down to about 58, winds out of the east, 5 to 10 miles an hour. Ample sunshine expected again tomorrow. High temperatures reach up to 77, lows level off around 51. Tomorrow night, mainly clear skies. I'm meteorologist Derek Height on 94.9 and 99.1 The River. Currently 72.
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2: Here's your river forecast. 58 overnight, under clear skies, east winds 5 to 10 miles an hour. High of 80 Thursday, mainly clear. Partly cloudy skies Thursday night, lows level off around 53. A blend of clouds and sun, and dry Friday and Saturday with highs in the low 80s. I'm meteorologist Derek Height on 94.9 and 99.1 The River. Right now, it's 73 degrees.
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0: Here's your river forecast. 58 overnight, under clear skies, east winds 5 to 10 miles an hour. High of 80 Thursday, mainly clear. Partly cloudy skies Thursday night, lows level off around 53. A blend of clouds and sun, and dry Friday and Saturday, with highs in the low 80s. I'm meteorologist Derek Hite on 94.9 and 99.1 The River. 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
1: 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The bingo event is coming up on May 29th at the Waukon High School cafeteria from 5 until 8. Prizes will be awarded and bingo cards will be $5 each.
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2: Here's your updated forecast brought to you by Quick Star, supporting local weather in communities across the state. Lows level off around 58 overnight, under mainly clear skies. Winds out of the east, 5 to 10 miles an hour. Highs around 80. Thursday, mainly sunny skies. Partly cloudy skies Thursday night. Lows around 53. I'm meteorologist Derek Height on 94.9 and 99.1 The River. 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
1: Here's your updated forecast brought to you by Quick Star, supporting local weather in communities across the state. Lows level off around 58 overnight, under mainly clear skies, winds out of the east 5 to 10 miles an hour. Highs around 80. Thursday, mainly sunny skies. Partly cloudy skies Thursday night, lows around 53. I'm meteorologist Derek Height on 94.9 and 99.1 The River. Currently 68.
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2: Here's your updated forecast brought to you by Quick Star, supporting local weather in communities across the state. Lows level off around 58 overnight, under mainly clear skies. Winds out of the east, 5 to 10 miles an hour. Highs around 80. Thursday, mainly sunny skies. Partly cloudy skies Thursday night. Lows around 53. I'm meteorologist Derek Height on 94.9 and 99.1 The River. 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
1: It's the Mags Burns Memorial Ride coming up on Saturday, June 6th at the Almaquy County Fairgrounds in Walk-On. 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
2: Here's your river forecast. Mainly clear overnight with a low of 58. East winds 8 to 15 miles an hour. Daytime highs approaching 80. Thursday, lots of sunshine. Partly cloudy skies Thursday night. Lows dip down to about 53. Partly cloudy skies and dry Friday and Saturday with highs in the low 80s. I'm meteorologist Derek Kite on 94.9 and 99.1 The River. Currently, it's 68 degrees.
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2: Here's your river forecast. Mainly clear overnight with a low of 58. East winds 8 to 15 miles an hour. Daytime highs approaching 80. Thursday, lots of sunshine. Partly cloudy skies Thursday night. Lows dip down to about 53. Partly cloudy skies and dry Friday and Saturday with highs in the low 80s. I'm meteorologist Derek Hite on 94.9 and 99.1 The River. 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
2: Here's your river forecast. Mainly clear overnight with a low of 58. East winds 8 to 15 miles an hour. Daytime highs approaching 80. Thursday, lots of sunshine. Partly cloudy skies Thursday night. Lows dip down to about 53. Partly cloudy skies and dry Friday and Saturday with highs in the low 80s. I'm meteorologist Derek Hite on 94.9 and 99.1 The River. Currently 67.
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0: Here's your river forecast. Mainly clear overnight with a low of 58. East winds 8 to 15 miles an hour. Daytime highs approaching 80. Thursday, lots of sunshine. Partly cloudy skies Thursday night. Lows dip down to about 53. Partly cloudy skies and dry Friday and Saturday with highs in the low 80s. I'm meteorologist Derek Kite on 94.9 and 99.1 The River. 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
2: Here's your river forecast. 80 today, under mainly clear skies, easterly winds 5 to 10 miles an hour. Lows dip down to about 53 tonight, partly cloudy skies. Highs level off around 81 tomorrow. Partly cloudy skies and dry Saturday and Sunday, low 80s Saturday, upper 70s by Sunday. I'm meteorologist Derek Height on 94.9 and 99.1 The River. Right now, 64.
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3: Here's your river forecast. 80 today, under mainly clear skies, easterly winds 5 to 10 miles an hour. Lows dip down to about 53 tonight, partly cloudy skies. Highs level off around 81 tomorrow. Partly cloudy skies and dry Saturday and Sunday. Low 80s Saturday, upper 70s by Sunday. I'm meteorologist Derek Height on 94.9 and 99.1 The River. 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

0: Good morning. This is KDHK HD2 Decorah on KDEC 1240 AM Decorah. 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Right now 65 here at the River Studio. We'll check local news next with Darren Swenson.
1: This is Radio Iowa. The Central Iowa Water Works is issuing a Stage 2 alert, asking its 600,000 customers, both residents and businesses, to voluntarily cut outdoor water use by 50%. Utility officials say the region is facing significant water quality and operational challenges. Iowa Democratic Party leaders are asking national party leaders to restore their Iowa caucuses to first-in-the-nation status. Former State Party Chair Scott Brennan, a member of the Democratic National Committee, says the party's decision about the 2028 presidential campaign calendar should be made after the November election.
2: Iowa is very competitive this cycle. Our governor's race is a toss-up. Three out of our four congressional seats are fully in play, and we also have a strong chance to send an Iowa Democratic senator to Washington.
1: Iowa Democrats say all presidential preferences in the 2028 caucuses will be written on paper, so no more standing in groups and doing complicated math to determine a winner. Plus, those who can't attend that night would have the option to vote by mail. This is Radio Iowa.
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0: And good morning, our Thursday morning, and 65 degrees. Get a local news update now. Here is Darren Swenson.
5: A Decorah woman has been sentenced to a decade in prison after investigators say she delivered drug-laced lasagna to a pregnant woman with the intent to cause a miscarriage. Court records say 36-year-old Amber Snow entered a guilty plea Tuesday to several charges, including intent to deliver a controlled substance and attempting to intentionally terminate a pregnancy. Authorities say Snow and 35-year-old Matthew Utoff gave a family a pan of lasagna that was allegedly laced with oxycodone on December 28th of last year. Oxycodone was found in the lasagna during testing by the Iowa Division of Criminal Investigation. Utoff is facing the same charges as Snow. Utoff entered a not guilty plea to the charges in April. Another dry week helped farmers push planting closer to completion. Radio Iowa's Dar Danielson reports.
6: The USDA report shows 94% of the corn crop was in the ground by Sunday. That puts the planting right where it was last year at this time. The amount of corn that's emerged went from 46 to 72%. Soybean planting hit 90%, up 10% from last week and just 1% behind last year. The report shows 57% of soybeans have emerged, up from 28% last week. Radio Iowa, I'm Dar Danielson.
5: And Iowa Governor Kim Reynolds has approved a new state tax on vaping products, including nicotine pouches, and each year, $3 million of that new tax revenue will go towards pediatric cancer research at the University of Iowa. Reynolds held a bill signing ceremony at the Stead Family Children's Hospital on the campus of the University of Iowa in Iowa City this week. She was joined by a group of parents who began lobbying for state funding of pediatric cancer research after they spent month after month at the hospital with their children who were undergoing cancer treatments mainly designed for adults. Cancer is the leading cause of death in children, according to a University of Iowa pediatric oncologist who spoke at the event. With news, I'm Darren Swenson.
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9: Here's your river forecast. 80 today, under mainly clear skies, easterly winds, 5 to 10 miles an hour. Lows dip down to about 53 tonight. Partly cloudy skies. Highs level off around 81 tomorrow. Partly cloudy skies and dry Saturday and Sunday. Low 80s Saturday. Upper 70s by Sunday. I'm meteorologist Derek Height on 94.9 and 99.1 The River. Right now, it's 63 degrees.
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They are 6 pence none the richer on 94.9, 99.1 The River. Good morning. I'm Josh Blake. Got Charlie Puth on the way and Firefall right now. Anna Kendrick.

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The River. 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

After a while, we'll check the Radio Iowa Sports update for the morning. There's Charlie Puth, 94.9, 99.1 The River.

0: Good morning. It's the music of your lifetime from 94.9, 99.1, The River. Josh Blake. It's our final Thursday of May. Hard to believe, right? Yeah. But more great songs on the way. Hope you're enjoying a Thursday.
1: A checkoff challenge is on the horizon. I'm Larry Lee with the Brownfield Dairy Update. A group of lawyers say they are building a case against the Dairy Checkoff Program,
2: which we think is an unconstitutional program.
1: Daniel Lennington with the Wisconsin Institute for Law and Liberty tells Brownfield the legal problem is in how the checkoff money is being used.
2: As we've seen recently, a lot of that money is being funneled into ESG, environmental social governance programs, the Dairy Net Zero program. A lot of this money is going into programs to basically blame dairy farmers and blame cows for global warming.
1: Lennington argues that dairy farmers should not be forced to pay into a fund that is created to destroy their entire livelihood. He says the programs being supported by checkoff dollars are also placing additional record-keeping burdens on farmers.
2: They're requiring small farmers, to fill out all sorts of disclosures about what sort of formula and grain is fed, what sort of die-off is happening in every herd, all sorts of detailed information.
1: Lennington says although the Trump administration opposes Dairy Net Zero and ESG programs, they have not stopped the checkoff from paying into them. Lennington says the checkoff is supposed to promote the purchase of dairy products and nothing more. He says if the federal government stops doing this, then perhaps it can start dealing with the restraint of trade and monopoly powers being exercised by huge multinational corporations against farmers. Cash dairy prices were higher except for cheese barrels Wednesday at the Chicago Mercantile Exchange. Dry whey up a half cent to 69. 40-pound blocks up a half cent to 149 and three quarters. Barrels down 3 cents, 144. Butter up 6 cents at 162. Non-fat dry milk was up a nickel to 209 and a quarter. I'm Larry Lee with the Brownfield Dairy Update.
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0: Annie Lennox and the Reverend Al Green on 94.9, 99.1, the river. 65 degrees so far this morning, heading towards about 81. 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
1: This is Sports on Radio Iowa. I'm Todd Kim. Former Iowa State star Milan Momcilovic is returning to college basketball after withdrawing from the NBA draft. Momcilovic entered the draft and put his name in the transfer portal after a junior season in which he led ISU at nearly 17 points per game and connected on nearly 49% from three-point range as the Cyclones made it back to the Sweet 16. The Iowa-Iowa State football game will be under the lights in Kinnick Stadium. Kickoff September 12th is set for 6:30. The game will be televised by NBC. The Cyclones will be in search of their third straight win in the series and their third straight victory in Kinnick Stadium. Iowa's September 19th game against UNI will kick at 3 and be carried by Fox Sports 1. Iowa State's September 5th season opener against Southeast Missouri will kick off at noon and be televised by ESPN+. This is Radio Iowa.
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1: As a lifelong Iowan, I know how hard you work and how much government takes. 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
4: Here's your river forecast. 80 today, under mainly clear skies, easterly winds 5 to 10 miles an hour. Lows dip down to about 53 tonight, partly cloudy skies. Highs level off around 81 tomorrow. Partly cloudy skies and dry Saturday and Sunday, low 80s Saturday, upper 70s by Sunday. I'm meteorologist Derek Height on 94.9 and 99.1 The River. Right now, it's 63 degrees.
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0: Sing Miles Smith from 94.9, 99.1 The River. I'm Josh Blake. I've got Elton John and Britney Spears on the way real soon. And then at 7, another local news update with Darren Swenson, the latest from Radio Iowa. Keep you informed throughout our Thursday and then our town after 9 o'clock this morning.
1: This is Agribusiness Matters on the Iowa Agribusiness Radio Network. I'm Mark Magnuson. During President Trump's visit to China earlier this month, China agreed to purchase $17 billion worth of U.S. ag goods. We will hear more details from USDA Undersecretary for Trade and Foreign Agricultural Affairs, Luke Lindberg, next.
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1: USDA Undersecretary for Trade and Foreign Agricultural Affairs Luke Lindberg provides some of the details behind the recent agreement by China to purchase U.S. farm and food goods.
3: Agricultural product purchases from China on a multi-year basis going forward, on top of the 25 million metric tons of U.S. soybeans that they've committed to purchasing from us in the fall.
1: Lindberg explains what the additional purchases by China mean in the context of the historic export numbers of U.S. ag goods that are shipped to China.
3: In total, that's about $30 billion of American agricultural products headed to China in each of the upcoming years. Historically, 10-year average export amounts to China is about $18 billion a year. So we've added more than 50% to that bottom line in terms of opportunities for our producers. So this provides stability at a very robust level for our producers to sell into one of our largest markets around the world.
1: That was USDA Undersecretary for Trade and Foreign Agricultural Affairs, Luke Lindberg. 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

94.9, 99.1, the river, and a high today of 81. So far, 66 with Bonnie Tyler. It's a heartache.

0: 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We are KDHK, HD2 Decorah, and KDEC Decorah. Right now, 63 degrees here at the River Studio. We'll check local news in just a few minutes. In fact, 2 minutes from now with Darren Swenson. 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
1: This is Radio Iowa. Central Iowa faces significant water quality and operational challenges, according to the Central Iowa Water Works, which is issuing a Stage 2 alert, asking its 600,000 customers to voluntarily cut outdoor water use in half. Leaders of the Iowa Democratic Party are asking national party leaders to return their presidential caucuses to first in the nation. Former state party chair Ross Wilburn says compared to Illinois or Michigan, Iowa is a more affordable place to campaign, and it's where candidates can reconnect with rural working class voters.
2: It's critical for Democrats to campaign and invest in states like Iowa if we want to secure large, sustainable nationwide majorities.
1: Iowa is among a dozen states competing for early slots in the Democratic Party's 2028 presidential nominating process. Burlington police say the body of a woman who was last seen on Monday was found Wednesday afternoon in a wooded ravine. Police say foul play is not suspected in the death of 69-year-old Karen Aller. 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
0: 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And our local news update now, Darren Swenson.
5: A Decorah woman has been sentenced to a decade in prison after investigators say she delivered drug-laced lasagna to a pregnant woman with the intent to cause a miscarriage. Court records say 36-year-old Amber Snow entered a guilty plea Tuesday to several charges, including intent to deliver a controlled substance and attempting to intentionally terminate a pregnancy. Authorities say Snow and 35-year-old Matthew Utoff gave a family a pan of lasagna that was allegedly laced with oxycodone on December 28th of last year. Oxycodone was found in the lasagna during testing by the Iowa Division of Criminal Investigation. Utoff is facing the same charges as Snow. Utoff entered a not guilty plea to the charges in April. Another dry week helped farmers push planting closer to completion. Radio Iowa's Dar Danielson reports.
6: The USDA report shows 94% of the corn crop was in the ground by Sunday. That puts the planting right where it was last year at this time. The amount of corn that's emerged went from 46% to 72%. Soybean planting hit 90%, up 10% from last week and just 1% behind last year. The report shows 57% of soybeans have emerged, up from 28% last week. Radio Iowa, I'm Dar Danielson.
5: And Iowa Governor Kim Reynolds has approved a new state tax on vaping products, including nicotine pouches, and each year, $3 million of that new tax revenue will go towards pediatric cancer research at the University of Iowa. Reynolds held a bill signing ceremony at the Stead Family Children's Hospital on the campus of the University of Iowa in Iowa City this week. She was joined by a group of parents who began lobbying for state funding of pediatric cancer research after they spent month after month at the hospital with their children who were undergoing cancer treatments mainly designed for adults. Cancer is the leading cause of death in children, according to a University of Iowa pediatric oncologist who spoke at the event. With news, I'm Darren Swenson.
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8: 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The bingo event is coming up on May 29th at the Walk-On High School cafeteria from 5 until 8. Prizes will be awarded and bingo cards will be $5 each.
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9: Here's your river forecast. 80 today, under mainly clear skies, easterly winds 5 to 10 miles an hour. Lows dip down to about 53 tonight, partly cloudy skies. Highs level off around 81 tomorrow. Partly cloudy skies and dry Saturday and Sunday, low 80s Saturday, upper 70s by Sunday. I'm meteorologist Derek Height on 94.9 and 99.1 The River. Right now, it's 63 degrees.
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0: The River. It's 7:15. Good morning, 63 degrees. And letting you know that the Adam McKee Clayton Electric Cooperative main office in Postville, it's going to be closed to the public this Friday, May 29th. The front lobby will reopen on Monday, June 1st, and staff will be available by phone on Friday at 563-864-7611. You can also make payments online at any time at acrec.com. All right, here's Jason Mraz, the music of your lifetime. 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
1: 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I tried to beat you, but you're so hot that

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Good morning.

0: Bears will open up their season. They will host Turkey Valley. You can hear it on 94.9 and 99.1 The River. Randy Iverson will have the call with coverage beginning shortly before 7. That's sports. I'm Darren Swenson.
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5: Here's your river forecast. 80 today, under mainly clear skies, easterly winds 5 to 10 miles an hour. Lows dip down to about 53 tonight, partly cloudy skies. Highs level off around 81 tomorrow. Partly cloudy skies and dry Saturday and Sunday, low 80s Saturday, upper 70s by Sunday. I'm meteorologist Derek Height on 94.9 and 99.1 The River. Right now, it's 63 degrees.
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0: Dan Hartman on 94.9, 99.1, The River. 64 degrees later on today, a high of 81. A new major new study suggests financial stress may speed up aging. Pretty much makes sense. Researchers tracked more than 15,000 older adults in England for nearly 15 years and found that problems like food insecurity, unstable housing, high heating costs, and the lack of a pension were strongly linked to a physical frailty. Their later Life Precarity Index predicted declining health better than income or education alone. Now, those facing the most hardship showed frailty levels similar to decades of extra aging. Pretty much makes sense, sadly. It's 94.9, 99.1, The River. Good morning.
1: Markets are starting off in the green, especially in the soybean complex. This is Market Matters on the Iowa Agribusiness Radio Network, brought to you by Beringer Ingelheim. I'm Dustin Huffman. Front month corn futures 3 to 4 cents higher, soybeans 9 to 10 cents higher. We'll take a look at those numbers here in just a moment. Yesterday we saw July corn drop a nickel, soybeans fell off just over a cent, and July Kansas City wheat was down 6.5 cents. Soy losses were trimmed by strength in soy meal and soy oil. Wheat and corn markets were pressured by lower energy futures after an Iran-based report that a peace deal was reached between the U.S. and Iran. The White House later denied the report. EIA will release its delayed petroleum status report at 9:30 this morning, which will include last week's ethanol production. The Dow right now is up just over 1.25 points. The European markets are trading lower. Asian markets are mixed here on the overnight as well. Well, cattle futures found strong buying interest that remained throughout the day. Discount to cash may support the market. Hog futures bounced likely from oversold status, but supportive fundamentals do remain uncertain. Opening cattle calls are for them to be steady to higher. Hogs look like they should be able to continue their higher trend here in through another day. We'll take a look at those market numbers for you. That's coming up next.
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1: On the overnight, July corn up 4.5 at 4.57 even. December new crop up 4.5 at 4.82. July beans up 9.5 at 11.94 and 3/4. November new crop up 9 cents at 11.90 and a half. Soy meal up $1.90 at 3.32.50. Soy oil 67 cents higher at 75.93. Chicago wheat up 4.5 at 6.27 even. Kansas winter wheat 0.25 cent lower at 6.69 and a half. Kansas spring wheat 6 cents lower at 7.09 even. Minneapolis spring wheat up 0.25 cent at 6.81 even. Oats traded 3.75 cents higher at 3.81 even. Live cattle closed up $3.20 yesterday at 251.42. Feeders were up 5.17 at 354.62. Lean hogs were up $1.47 at 97.60. That's Market Matters on the Iowa Agribusiness Radio Network.
3: This is The River.

We'll talk about hamburgers coming up here after 8 o'clock. National Hamburger Day today. Sounds like a good idea for lunch. Mm-hmm. 94.9, 99.1 The River. Here's the head and the heart. It's Honeybee.

0: 94.9, 99.1, The River. Good morning. High later today, 81. Going to be a pretty nice day. We'll talk hamburgers, cheeseburgers, burgers coming up this hour. Darren Swenson with local news on the way as well, and our forecast. Pledge of Allegiance time now here at 8 o'clock, and the Asahaugen Veteran Residents, take it away.
1: I pledge allegiance to the flag of the United States of America, and to the Republic for which it stands, one nation, under God, indivisible, with liberty and justice for all.
2: This is Radio Iowa. Residents and businesses in central Iowa are being asked to voluntarily cut their outdoor water use by 50% as the region faces significant water quality and operational challenges. The Central Iowa Water Works is issuing a Stage 2 alert for its 600,000 customers, to which it distributes nearly 20 billion gallons of water every year. Iowa Democrats are pushing to have their presidential caucuses return to first-in-the-nation status, but they're also asking national party leaders not to decide until after November. Former State Party Chair Scott Brennan says the Iowa governor's race is a toss-up. Three of four congressional seats are in play, and a U.S. Senate seat is coming open.
3: That is why this committee should also consider holding off making a decision about the calendar until after the midterms. Shame on us if we negatively impact any races in any of the applicant states.
2: Iowa's among a dozen states vying for early slots in the Democratic Party's 2028 presidential nominating process. This is Radio Iowa.
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0: Right now, let's check local news. Here's Darren Swenson on the River.
6: A Decorah woman has been sentenced to a decade in prison after investigators say she delivered drug-laced lasagna to a pregnant woman with the intent to cause a miscarriage. Court records say 36-year-old Amber Snow entered a guilty plea Tuesday to several charges, including intent to deliver a controlled substance and attempting to intentionally terminate a pregnancy. Authorities say Snow and 35-year-old Matthew Utoff gave a family a pan of lasagna that was allegedly laced with oxycodone on December 28th of last year. Oxycodone was found in the lasagna during testing by the Iowa Division of Criminal Investigation. Utoff is facing the same charges as Snow. Utoff entered a not guilty plea to the charges in April. Another dry week helped farmers push planting closer to completion. Radio Iowa's Dar Danielson reports.
7: The USDA report shows 94% of the corn crop was in the ground by Sunday. That puts the planting right where it was last year at this time. The amount of corn that's emerged went from 46% to 72%. Soybean planting hit 90%, up 10% from last week and just 1% behind last year. The report shows 57% of soybeans have emerged, up from 28% last week. Radio Iowa, I'm Dar Danielson.
6: And Iowa Governor Kim Reynolds has approved a new state tax on vaping products, including nicotine pouches, and each year, $3 million of that new tax revenue will go towards pediatric cancer research at the University of Iowa. Reynolds held a bill signing ceremony at the Stead Family Children's Hospital on the campus of the University of Iowa in Iowa City this week. She was joined by a group of parents who began lobbying for state funding of pediatric cancer research after they spent month after month at the hospital with their children, who who were undergoing cancer treatments mainly designed for adults. Cancer is the leading cause of death in children, according to a University of Iowa pediatric oncologist who spoke at the event. With news, I'm Darren Swenson.
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8: Funeral services for 97-year-old Jean Mathis of Waukon will be held today at 11 o'clock at St. Patrick Catholic Church. And burial will be at Mount Olivet Cemetery. And friends can greet the family from 9 until the time of the service at the church this morning. Martin Grau Funeral Home Waukon is handling the arrangements for Jean Mathis, 97, of Waukon.
9: Services will be held for David Dave Wenis of Freeburg on Friday at 11 a.m. at St. Luke's Church in Eitzen. Visitation will be held from 9 a.m. until the time of services at the church. The Frederickson Funeral Home of Caledonia is helping the family of David Dave Wenis.
8: Memorial service for Larry Wilson, 79, of Decor, will be held on Saturday at Decor Lutheran Church. Visitation will be held from 9:30 until the time of the service at the church on Saturday morning. Helms Funeral Home is handling the arrangements for Larry Wilson, 79, of Decora.
9: Services for 90-year-old Bernard Pausch of Waukon will be held on Saturday, 11 a.m. at St. John's Lutheran Church in Waukon. Friends may greet the family Friday from 4 until 7 at the Martin Grau Funeral Home in Waukon for 90-year-old Bernard Pausch of Waukon.
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12: Here's your river forecast. Mainly sunny today with the high of 8, easterly winds 5 to 10 miles an hour. Tonight, 53. Sunshine mixed with clouds at times. Tomorrow, high temperatures reach up to 81. A blend of clouds and sun and dry Saturday and Sunday. Low 80s Saturday, upper 70s by Sunday. I'm meteorologist Derek Height on 94.9 and 99.1 The River. Currently, it's 63 degrees.
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Well, today is National Hamburger Day. If you didn't get your fill of hamburgers over the holiday weekend, today is a good day for a burger. Do you know Americans consume some 55 billion, with a B for burger, and billion, 55 billion burgers a year, with the average American consuming about 3 burgers a week? I might have maybe 2 a week, probably. The burger, as we've come to know it, is believed to have been invented in Seymour, Wisconsin, of all places, in 1885 by a man named Charles R. Nagreen, who got the idea to smash a meatball between two pieces of bread and then sold it at the Seymour Fair. How about that, huh? And speaking of burgers, yeah, the best burger in Iowa went to Dixie's Beer Garden in Decorah probably a month or so ago. So how cool is that? We get the best burger here in Northeast Iowa, but many great burgers all around the tri-states. So maybe have a burger, throw something on there, maybe some onions, cheese, definitely, and maybe some kind of a sauce. Is always good as well. Pickles, right? A kosher pickle. Jimmy Buffett on the river. National Hamburger Day.

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The River. I'm not afraid.

The music of your lifetime, 94.9, 99.1, the river, and the news, information, all right here as well. Coming up after 9, Darren Swenson with Our Town. The Pet Shop Boys in Dusty Springfield.

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0: The River, Kelly Clarkson, Because of You. 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
3: Here's your river forecast. Mainly sunny today with the high of 8. Easterly winds 5 to 10 miles an hour. Tonight, 53. Sunshine mixed with clouds at times. Tomorrow, high temperatures reach up to 81. A blend of clouds and sun and dry Saturday and Sunday. Low 80s Saturday, upper 70s by Sunday. I'm meteorologist Derek Height on 94.9 and 99.1 The River. Right now, 61.
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Later today, 81 for this National Hamburger Day today. Our Town on the way after 9. Here's Ed Sheeran, 94.9, 99.1, The River.

0: 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And letting you know, the Alan McKee Clayton Electric Cooperative main office in Postville, it's going to be closed to the public on Friday, which is tomorrow. The front lobby will reopen on Monday, June 1st, and staff will be available by phone on Friday, 563-864-7611. You can also make payments online at any time. 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After the forecast, it is our town. Darren Swenson will bring that to us next on The River.
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6: Here's your river forecast. Mainly sunny today with the high of 8, easterly winds 5 to 10 miles an hour. Tonight, 53. Sunshine mixed with clouds at times. Tomorrow, high temperatures reach up to 81. A blend of clouds and sun and dry Saturday and Sunday. Low 80s Saturday, upper 70s by Sunday.
7: I'm meteorologist Derek Height on 94.9 and 99.1 The River.
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9: Well, I can finally put my Cubs hat back on. They ended their 10-game losing streak last night. About darn time, fellas. It's our town. It's 94.9 and 99.1 The River. My name is Darren Swenson, and the show, as always, brought to you by Decorah Bank and Trust. Going to take a little bit of a delve into the toy department here today. This is always a unusual week to get guests with the short week, with the holiday weekend, last weekend. Sometimes getting guests isn't the easiest thing to do on this show, but there's a decent amount of things going on in the sports world in our area, so we will pass those on to you this morning. Chad Augendahl is the head coach of the Caledonia Warriors softball team. Last night, they defeated Winona Cotter in come-from-behind fashion 5-4 in 9 innings. They'll be heading to Mankato next week for the state softball tournament, and we'll talk to Chad a little bit later on in the program. The state girls golf meet taking place in multiple locations this weekend. On the 1A side of things, the Southwind boys, who just finished second, will be joined by the Southwind girls at a state golf meet. They begin play today, and Glenna Moonswamy will join us to preview that end of things. But first things first, we're going to preview the 2A end of things with Jason Sorensen, as Crestwood is back at the state golf meet for the first time since 2003. But our one non-toy department-related guest this morning is Mark Holte. He is with the Decorah Parks and Recreation Department. And Mark will tell us a lot about the projects that are going on from a park rec perspective right now. He will be our leadoff batter on our tap. It's brought to you by Decorah Bank and Trust, and you're listening to it on 94.9 and 99.1 The River. Having a conversation right now with Decorah Parks and Recreation Director Mark Holte. A few projects in the hopper right now for the Decorah Parks and Recreation Office. And Mark, let's talk about the Rowley Sports Complex on the east edge of town. What's moving and shaking out there, literally, I guess?
10: Yeah, there's a lot of land moving, that's for sure. And so mass excavation, landscaping, preparing the site, and utility work as well, that started last week. So those components of the project, and especially working on the infiltration basin and native prairie area as well. So a lot of good things happening out at the athletic complex site.
9: And what type of a timeline are you on for seeing a finished product, if you will, out there?
10: Right. Yeah. So as it sits now, we're looking at the fall for substantial completion. We are integrating a couple additional things, a lighting system, concession building, and a fourth field. So that should integrate well into the project. So we're looking at the majority of the project with restoration done in late spring or early summer of next year.
9: And from what I understand, it was that CAT grant that the city received that allowed basically the entire project to move forward instead of the phased plan, which was originally the plan. Is that correct?
10: That's correct. Yeah, it started off pretty small, and it's really through the CAT grant and some big donations, including the Rowley donation, very generous. We've been able to do much more, and it's exciting, so we don't have to phase things in.
9: And of course, Carlson Park has been something that the city has moved forward with. That's been a little bit of a while since that has been established as a park area, but a trail in that park is being worked on right now. Give us the latest on that.
10: Yeah, there's three different zones with trail systems in each zone, and the northwest zone has been completed besides restoration. So there'll be a little bit of finishing work, and we're looking at planting short grass prairie and more traditional prairie and in appropriate sections of that northwest zone. The northeast zone is nearing completion as far as the corridors and the trail tread. There'll be restoration after that as well. And then the contractor is going to start working in the southeast zone as well. So that project is moving along. It's on schedule, and we're looking at completion in the fall for that project.
9: So another thing going on that's very exciting for the community itself. What other things that might not be getting as much attention as those two projects is the Parks and Recreation Department working on right now?
10: Yeah, so project-wise, we teamed up with Public Works to, it was over 100 tons of hot mix last week on Palisades Road Loop. So that's opened up again. That's in better shape. And so we really appreciate the street department teaming up with us on that. And then we've got other smaller structural projects. Dunning Springs comes to mind. Finishing out the stairs, the stair replacement at Dunning Spring. We were fortunate enough to have a community foundation grant, and we're done with that aspect of it, but we're finishing the rest of it out. So that's exciting, as well as the Rotary hiking trail, which is a nice addition to that, and it really intersects with that. Those new stairs at Dunning Springs. So a lot of good projects. In April, finished out the Twin Springs Park footbridges on the lower section of the park. That was due to floodwaters and damage from last summer. So that's been really exciting. And then dug road outlets and intakes, making sure that we have good drainage there because we're looking at doing some resurfacing in the fall along the Trout Run Trail.
9: When it comes to the planning aspect, and I won't ask you anything specifically that is down the road right now, how much thought, how much planning needs to go into an idea before it comes to fruition as a matter of park rec department policy?
10: Yeah, so it depends on how it meets bid requirements and the scope of the project. So there's thresholds involved and certainly approval. Most projects are going to go through park board and city council approval as well as a staff review. So it really depends on the scope of the project and the threshold related to Iowa code and those types of things.
9: Anything else you want to pass on from the park and rec perspective, as long as you got the forum this morning?
10: Absolutely. Love to let people know that the pool is open as of yesterday. So perfect timing on the summer weather. And the majority of our programming will start next week. So we're getting things teed up for that and excited to get the summer rolling.
9: All right, Mark, we appreciate the update of all the exciting things going on in the community of Decorah related to parks and recreation. Thank you for the time, as always.
10: Very good. Thank you, Darren.
9: Mark Holte, Director of the Decorah Parks and Recreation Department. For the first time since 2008, the Crestwood girls golf team are heading as a team to the state meet. Head coach Jason Sorensen joins us. And Jason, what has made this a successful group for you?
11: I think number one, we've been much more consistent this year. Last year we would have glimpses of some low days as a team, or two girls might have their PRs, and then but the others might not hit on the same day. So just everybody being a little more consistent as players has helped us be even more competitive.
9: How has that come about?
11: I feel like we've put a little more emphasis on short game. We all talk about it. We know that's so important, but we've really, the first half hour, 45 minutes of practice is usually chipping and putting and nothing else. And then from there it's kind of individualized and have a little more choice after that. So I think just the short game focus and consistency of realizing that and working on it.
9: How have you gotten better as a team since the start of the season up until the regional final last week?
11: Well, it starts with Ainsley. It has gone quite low at times and has been pretty steady in dropping her scores throughout the year. So we always have like Ainsley and Kinsey are at the top there with their experience, giving us some pretty low scores to start. And then, from there, just others being more consistent and hopping in when their time comes. Addie Mullers has been one of our most consistent scorers also, and then just being able to go from there. We always try to score at our average or better, individually. I tell them, if you're above your average, you can be a little disappointed, and if you're at your average or lower, you've done the best you can that day to help your team.
9: And you mentioned Ainsley. This will be her third appearance at the state meet competing. How has she evolved and gotten better as a player ever since a couple of years ago when she made her first appearance at state?
11: Well, just her competitiveness as an athlete has helped, from day one. But she's refined things in her short game as well. She has great length, on the golf course, so that's a good advantage for her. And then just staying out of major trouble with her length, and then improving the short game has allowed her to really push some low scores this year.
9: How do you use competitiveness to an advantage in a sport such as golf?
11: Well, it's almost more of an internal competitiveness, like just focusing on every shot, knowing that this shot might matter, and I want to do the best I can, and then accepting the result. We talk a lot about one shot at a time, accept the result, take your 15 seconds and learn from it and go to the next one.
9: How do you get young people to manage that? Because most normal golfers throughout their lives is I can't.
11: Yeah, it's hard. I mean, we all look to the number at the end, or we want the result without realizing the importance of the process. And it's tough to do that. I don't even look at their scores throughout the meet. You know, nowadays with digital scoring, it's tempting. I try not to. But when I come talk to the girls, and I don't even look at their scorecard, you know, it's just because there's nothing that can be done at that moment besides getting your mind to the next shot and doing that until the end of the round or the meet. So, yeah, that's a tough part, is just staying in the moment, like any activity or competition. And in the golf world, that's that one shot with 10 seconds of focus and then go to the next one.
9: How do you avoid that temptation as a coach?
11: Yeah, it's hard at times. I just try to stay myself. You know, if I'm going to preach the process, I got to do it myself, obviously, too. And that's just getting around to the girls and touching base with them, keeping them focused, trying to keep, you know, keep their mood light a little bit. Is that, you know, you're just ready to compete.
9: And this later this week, you'll be heading down to Marshalltown for the 2A meet at the American Legion Golf Course. So what type of course is it? How does it play?
11: It's a little longer for the girls. So it's important that we have good contact. You know, we don't have to have perfect shots, but we need to send them forward, you know, and be able to find them. So staying out of penalties is always key. And good ball contact, staying out of major trouble, being it has a little more length and some bigger undulating greens. So obviously lag putting is always key in any competition, but just the good ball contact with a little more length, I would say.
9: Do you have any experience on this course, you or any of the players?
11: Yeah. So Addie's sister Cam went, I believe, 3 years ago. So we had that weekend to remember also, and that always helps with the routine and just you know, getting to the place and settling yourself, getting ready, just having a little experience there. So, and we're gonna go tomorrow for a practice round, and a couple girls have gone on their own too with their families or by themselves. So yeah, we'll be ready with some good experience of the course and hopefully enjoy the moment.
9: And I know you talk about living in that moment, but this team accomplished something that's only been accomplished two other times in Crestwood history, and one going back to Cresco history, I believe, back in 1973. How cool of a moment is that, knowing the fact that this hasn't happened that much within your program?
11: Yeah, I mean, we're excited. I mean, you know, people talk about it. You go to graduation parties and people are saying, hey, congratulations and good luck. And we're so happy for the girls. We're happy for the community. And it is, you embrace that. I mean, we're certainly proud of it. We've built some relevancy, I guess, is the word I've used over the years. You know, Crestwood Golf is becoming relevant. So we're happy about it. But, you know, the girls have worked hard, a lot of community support, a lot of family support. And just keep plugging away. So,
9: and what's it going to take to have as good of a weekend as possible down in Marshalltown?
11: I get that continued process is going to be super important. People will be nervous, myself included. That's just part of competing. And the sooner you embrace that and work with it instead of fight it, you know, but that comes back to staying in the moment. So, you know, being in the moment, just enjoying the experience, all those things help us stay off the end result and just enjoying the process along the way.
9: And if kids aren't nervous, that means they really don't care. So nerves are a good
11: thing.
9: Yeah.
11: Well, yep. No, I agree. Yeah, you know that from all activities and competing. And that's a natural feeling, and we embrace it and accept it and go with it.
9: All right, Jason, we appreciate you taking a few moments to talk about the season that has been to this point, which has been an excellent season. Hopefully it even gets better this week down in Marshalltown. We wish you and the team good luck as you compete at the state tournament.
11: Yeah, thank you, sir. Good to see you.
9: Jason Sorensen, head coach of the Crestwood Girls Golf Team, competing at the state meet as a team for the first time in 18 years. The Southwind boys last week qualified for the boys state golf meet. The Southwind girls go out and do the same thing. They're going to be competing at the state golf meet later this week. Glenna Munaswamy joining us to talk about the Southwind girls golf season. And Glenna, first things first, going back to that regional final, how cool was it to qualify for the state meet on one of your home courses?
12: Yeah, that was pretty awesome just to have so much support there when you're having to travel an hour and a half and 2 hours for other meets. And just the support around us was phenomenal, and not just parents, but people from the course and the town. So that was really good.
9: What has made this a successful team?
12: I just think their ability to grow and learn and want to improve. So not just being okay with where they start in the season, but wanting to know their game and wanting to make it better. And it's harder for me to get these girls to rest than it is for me to get them to work. So that's a really good thing to have. And that's really what has contributed to their success.
9: And when you talk about the importance of taking that mental break and getting off the course a little bit, you mentioned it's hard to get your team to do that. How important is doing that to make sure that the game stays as high as it possibly can?
12: Yeah, I think with other sports, we automatically assume like, man, they need to rest. And a lot of times other people and even my own golfers forget that, you know, walking 18 holes and playing can be pretty taxing on the body, but also the mind, right? So we need to have time for them to reset and just get ready for the next phase. And hopefully that rest then really kicks in for the last five holes in an 18 hole tournament. And then that rest is what is able to push us through.
9: And knowing the fact that not only both the girls and the boys got it done and got it to the state tournament this year, as a whole golf program at Southwind, how cool is that?
12: Yeah, pretty awesome. I think it's been something we've been wanting. Yeah, and every year, it feels like every year that we've been doing this, we've gotten a little bit closer and a little bit closer. And just as a program, because we do so much together and we practice together, and there's just a close tie between our boys and girls teams, their success is our success, and likewise. So it's been pretty exciting to see success for both sides of it.
9: How much better of a golf team are you than when the season started back in late March, early April?
12: Sure. You know, surprisingly, it's kind of our first meet of the year that I was like, oh, you know, this team's got a chance. So they were actually laying out some pretty good scores already early in the season. Low 200s, high 190s. And then I think our strength has been that our, you know, fours, fives, and sixes have gotten stronger. So we're not sure on any given day which one of those is going to be a scorer for us. So our strength is in our depth. And yeah, so as soon as we started dropping those low 190 numbers on nine holes, I knew we had a really good chance.
9: And when you look at your team, those top one, two, and three golfers seemingly have been reasonably consistent throughout the course of the year. Is that a fair thing to say?
12: Yeah, definitely. They're always coming in near their averages. And as a coach and as a team, I, you know, talk averages a lot. It's a lot of the how we prepare mentally going into this postseason was your average is good enough. It's gotten us here. It's gotten us the team scores that we need. And luckily, our girls are coming in with their averages almost, you know, almost every single meet. And if one of them gets off track a little bit, we've got someone down below that's there to pick them up. So,
9: and the course or the state meet going to be played at the Cedar Point Golf Course in Boone. Have you guys seen that course? What type of a course is it? How does it play?
12: Sure. We were down on Sunday and we played that course. It's pretty straightforward. Their front nine is a bit longer than a lot of the courses that we've played throughout the year. So having to pull out some clubs that we don't normally pull out so much. So the girls are going to be working on some of those mid-iron shots. And then as we turn into the back nine, a lot more water involved, tighter fairways. But, you know, in our practice round, I thought maybe that would be what got us. But our back nine, where there was more hazards, is where the girls played better. So it's pretty straightforward, nice big greens, a little bit, which is a little bit different than we're used to, but, you know, not too different than Highland Park that we played in first round. So I'm feeling pretty good about the course and our girls and their ability to handle it.
9: And what's going to be key to having as good of a Thursday and Friday down in Boone as you possibly can?
12: I think across the season for us, having the best is, you know, really trying to get rid of those blow-up holes. And I think that would be the only thing that's keeping us back from, you know, reaching in a whole nother level. You know, without those blow-up holes, our scores are right in there with the rest of the state. So if we can stay mentally tough when something goes wrong, get out of it as quick as we can and get back on with our game and not letting that affect us, that's going to be the difference between us doing well or doing really well.
9: And with that mental approach to the game of golf, if a shot doesn't go one of your players' way, how do you get kids to erase that immediately and just move forward and make the best of it?
12: Yeah, good question, Darren. If you can let me know how to do that. We try all sorts of things. It's player dependent. You know, part of coaching golf is getting to know each of your golfers and trying to figure out what's going to work for them. And I think the easiest way to get over a bad shot is immediately just focus on the next shot, right? And then take your time going from that bad shot to your next shot, not getting in a hurry to make a whole bunch of bad shots in a row. So just refocus.
9: All right, Gwenna, we appreciate you taking a few minutes to talk about the girls' golf team at Southwind competing at the state meet later this week. I know you're with the boys right now in Newton. Hopefully good things happening today and tomorrow, and good things happening Thursday and Friday as well. We wish you best of luck.
12: Yeah, thanks, Darren.
9: Gwenna Munaswamy joining us to preview the Southwind girls at the state meet later this week. They'll be playing in Boone on Thursday and Friday. Head coach Chad Ogdahl, after Caledonia gets to state for the first time in school history, come from behind, a 5-4 win over a very good Winona Cotter team. Coach, you and I were joking before the game. I said, oh, just get down 5-0. You guys can come back. And you said, let's not.
13: That was supposed to be a joke, Darren.
9: And you get down 4-0, but your kids battle back once again. What do you credit that to?
13: Basically, they've dealt with adversity before with this group and with Rochester. So we've been battle tested. We know what to expect out of this group, and there was no panic. So once we got involved, we came in that inning. We just said, regroup, we'll peck away. And we did exactly what we did on Tuesday. Pecked away until we got to the end.
9: And Avery, after that rocky fourth inning, she was pretty much money after that. Same thing, the resiliency there?
13: Yeah, she doesn't have any quit in her. She just keeps grinding and grinding and grinding. Now, I don't know if she would have had enough to do another game, but she'd have got the ball and she'd have grinded it out for us then too.
9: And Ashlyn Reinhart, your freshman.
13: Honestly, you can't say nothing about them freshmen. The freshmen are jumping up. They're meeting every challenge that we're after this year. They're doing a great job, and they fit in well with the team. They play every sport with them, so there's nothing new. These girls have been growing up around each other, so they know each other, and they play well together.
9: And Reinhart this year, 9 of 15, 8 RBIs against a very good Winona Cotter team. What do you credit that to?
13: I would say that's just on her natural ability. She's like one of one. She just sees the ball well, and she's just a super athlete. And she's an athlete in every sport, so we know what we got with her. She's got speed, she's got agility, and she's got great eye-hand coordination. So it's a tribute to her and the work she puts in.
9: And I know this group has kind of been building to this for the last couple of years. Discuss the journey, discuss the process, and what it has taken that we haven't seen to get here.
13: I would say basically the biggest thing is they play a lot of ball together in the summer. Most teams travel and split their teams up. We try to keep everybody together for the whole year. That way it gives continuity with the team, brings a team aspect into it. And then again, it's just their grit. They put in the off-season work. They want to get in the cages when the cages are open. They like to do glove work, everything. So they just, they take it upon themselves to get better. And that just makes it easy on coaches. If they want to get better, we just got to sit back and watch.
9: You know the way to Mankato?
13: I know the way to Mankato.
9: Congratulations, Shed.
13: Thank you, Darren. Appreciate it.
9: Hey, thank you to our guest on the program this morning, Mark Holte with the Decorah Parks and Recreation Department. A couple of golf coaches from the area, Jason Sorensen from Crestwood and Glenna Moonswamy from Southwind, as they get going with their state girls golf meets today. And want to thank Chad Augendahl from Caledonia Softball for joining us on Our Town this week as well. Don't forget, we put these shows on YouTube each and every week. You're busy. You got a lot of things going on. Summer is here, and the time is right to be as busy as you can be, whether it's your own activities, whether it's the kids' activities, whether it's just trying to keep everybody in your family straight. 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
14: Cash Hogs are expected to open unchanged to lower on Thursday. I'm John Perkins with a Brownfield Market Update. General call on Cash Hog business this morning is steady to 50 cents, maybe a dollar lower. Most buyers have not been all that aggressive this week, largely because of the holiday activities. And we have had some decent procurement earlier on, so most buyers probably have the needed near-term numbers in hand. Pork was down 50 cents on Wednesday afternoon at 98.35. Yesterday's hog slaughter was estimated at 475,000 head, down 7,000 on the week and about 2,500 on the year. Box beef was mixed. Choice was up $1.82 at $3.94.72. Select beef on Wednesday was down $1.01 at $3.89.29. In Chicago, July soybeans are up 2.25. July corn's down a half. July wheat in Chicago is 2.25 lower. Soybeans are up around support, and there's spillover from a higher move in crude oil, which is up with the ongoing questions about what's going on with the conflict in Iran. Corn is has turned mixed after a higher start as it monitors U.S. planting and development conditions. Soybeans are doing that as well. And wheat is mixed. The trade's largely priced in the issues in the plains as it waits for widespread winter crop harvest activity to get started. The USDA's weekly export sales numbers delayed until Friday. Today, though, we will get the U.S. Energy Information Administration's weekly ethanol update. Live cattle are mostly higher and feeders are up as they wait for widespread direct business. June lives down 20 at 251.22, and August is up 47 at 242.97. August feeders are 77 higher at 355.40. And hogs are lower on yesterday's lower closing pork and ongoing technical weakness, even if contracts are technically oversold. June's down 70 at 96.90. July leans 55 lower at 101.57. John Perkins, Brownfield.
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6: Here's your river forecast. Mainly sunny today with the high of 8, easterly winds 5 to 10 miles an hour. Tonight, 53. Sunshine mixed with clouds at times tomorrow. High temperatures reach up to 81. A blend of clouds and sun and dry Saturday and Sunday. Low 80s Saturday, upper 70s by Sunday. I'm meteorologist Derek Height on 94.9 and 99.1 The River. Currently 63.
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0: This is Radio Iowa. Residents and businesses in central Iowa are being asked to voluntarily cut their outdoor water use by 50% as the region faces significant water quality and operational challenges. The Central Iowa Water Works is issuing a Stage 2 alert for its 600,000 customers, to which it distributes nearly 20 billion gallons of water every year. Iowa Democrats are pushing to have their presidential caucuses return to first-in-the-nation status, but they're also asking national party leaders not to decide until after November. Former state party chair Scott Brennan says the Iowa governor's race is a toss-up. Three of four congressional seats are in play, and a U.S. Senate seat is coming open.
1: That is why this committee should also consider holding off making a decision about the calendar until after the midterms. Shame on us if we negatively impact any races in any of the applicant states.
0: Iowa's among a dozen states vying for early slots in the Democratic Party's 2028 presidential nominating process. This is Radio Iowa. Iowa Farm
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3: With this information update, I'm Darren Swenson. Iowa's biodiesel industry is beginning to rebound after several plants suspended production this winter. Due to uncertainty in the market, biodiesel production in Iowa dropped 31% last year, but federal officials announced in March that the latest renewable fuel standards obligation require a record amount of biodiesel. American Soybean Association Vice President Dave Walton, a farmer from Wilton in eastern Iowa, says the country's biodiesel plants used a record amount of soybean oil last month. Iowa is the nation's leader in biodiesel production, with 8 plants currently operating. With this information update, I'm Darren Swenson.
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6: Here's your river forecast. Mainly sunny today with the high of 8. Easterly winds 5 to 10 miles an hour. Tonight, 53. Sunshine mixed with clouds at times. Tomorrow, high temperatures reach up to 81. A blend of clouds and sun and dry Saturday and Sunday. Low 80s Saturday, upper 70s by Sunday. I'm meteorologist Derek Height on 94.9 and 99.1 The River. Currently, it's 64 degrees.
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0: This is John Tesh on the River, 94.9 and 99.1 FM. Intelligence for your life. My name is John Tesh, your grateful host. And which careers do you think are considered the most dateable? A new survey from a dating app, The League, finds it has less to do with money and more to do with character traits. 40% of people surveyed say they want their potential partner to have a passion for what they're doing. 34% want somebody who prioritizes a work-life balance. And this is why the number one career is healthcare. Survey respondents said it shows somebody is smart and has a caregiving nature. Daters are also interested in people who work in education, calling them patient and empathetic and passionate about learning. And coming in third are people who work in emergency response. They're considered courageous, dependable, and brave. Amen to that.
1: Intelligence for your life.
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1: Soybeans and corn are higher, cattle are mixed, hogs are lower. I'm John Perkins with a Brownfield Market Update. Speed wins. That's why Stein's focused on delivering higher yielding genetics faster than the competition, and why they release more new Enlist E3 lines than any other company. Stein has yield. Soybeans are around support. U.S. weather looks mostly favorable for late planting activity and for early development. July beans are up 4.5 at 11.89 and 3/4. August is 6 higher at 11.90 and 3/4. July bean meal's up $2.70 at $3.33.30. July soybean oil's down 32 points at $74.94. Corn is up after briefly turning mixed. It's monitoring U.S. planting and development conditions. Weekly ethanol production stocks and export numbers are out any minute. July is up 1.25 at 4.53 3/4. September's 1.75 higher at 4.61 1/2. And wheat's mostly lower, with the trade largely pricing in the issues in the plains as it waits for widespread winter crop harvest to get started. July Chicago's down a penny at 6.21 1/2. Cotton and rice both seeing varying degrees of technical activity this morning. July cotton's up 6 at 76.22. December's 30 higher at 78.96. July rice is up 4.5 at 12.85. September's 4.5 higher at 13.22 1/2. Live cattle are mostly higher and feeders are up as they await widespread direct cash cattle business. June live's down 17 at 251.15 and August is up 32 at 242.85. August feeders are 92 higher at 355.55. September's up 132 at 353.12. And hogs are down with yesterday's lower close in pork. June is 97 cents lower at 96.62. July's down 72 at 101.40. Crude oil is firm, well below the session highs, and the Dow's down about 18 points. John Perkins, Brownfield.
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1: Okay, so the latest way to escape our noisy and distracted world is with something known as brown noise. It's typically a deep, low-frequency hum. It can also be the low rumble of thunder or a strong wind, or when you're on a plane and the humming engines help drown out every other sound around you. What you're hearing is brown noise. Pablo Rapoles is a professor at NYU who studies music and the brain. He says brown noise will help you focus, be more productive, and even get better sleep because it helps block intrusive thoughts in the brain, allowing you to relax. He says unlike other sounds people talk about, like white noise or pink noise, brown noise primarily focuses on lower frequencies. So it's the most likely to hide or mask other sounds we may be trying to ignore, like traffic or noisy neighbors. In fact, that's why a lot of people can easily sleep on airplanes, because the brown noise from the engines helps mask the distracting sounds of other passengers. If you want to check it out for yourself, right now there are thousands of videos you can search through online which feature the keywords brown noise, or check out the app Noise Generator.
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7: 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This is Jackie Cooper, Executive Director of Main Street Lansing, and I am excited to invite you to the very first Lansing Liberty Ride happening June 11th through the 14th in beautiful Lansing, Iowa. We've officially extended our early bird pricing through June 1st, so now is the perfect time to register for just $75. Your registration includes welcome party dinner, Saturday breakfast, printed and digital ride routes, which include four curated routes all across the Driftless region, official rally t-shirt and patch, ride game, extra surprises, chances to win, and access to all the live bands and entertainment throughout the weekend. This ride was created to bring people together while showcasing the beauty of the Driftless region and supporting our local communities and businesses along the routes. But more importantly, the Lansing Liberty Ride is a fundraiser for Main Street Lansing, a nonprofit organization dedicated to keep Lansing a thriving place to work, play, visit, stay, dine, shop, and explore. 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
2: Here's your river forecast. Mainly sunny today with the high of 8. Easterly winds 5 to 10 miles an hour. Tonight, 53. Sunshine mixed with clouds at times. Tomorrow, high temperatures reach up to 81. A blend of clouds and sun and dry Saturday and Sunday. Low 80s Saturday, upper 70s by Sunday. I'm meteorologist Derek Height on 94.9 and 99.1 The River. Currently, 66.
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7: Here's your river forecast. Mainly sunny today with the high of 8. Easterly winds 5 to 10 miles an hour. Tonight, 53. Sunshine mixed with clouds at times. Tomorrow, high temperatures reach up to 81. A blend of clouds and sun and dry Saturday and Sunday. Low 80s Saturday, upper 70s by Sunday. I'm meteorologist Derek Height on 94.9 and 99.1 The River. Currently, it's 69 degrees.
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1: You've heard us say before that eye-rolling is considered a toxic behavior. It's dismissive. But science says we can't help but roll our eyes. It's a hard-to-control reflex that's literally our brain's way of trying to get as far away from something as it can. Now, this comes from body language expert Dr. Lillian Glass. I've interviewed her many times. Lillian says, neurologically, when we find something offensive or ridiculous or something that doesn't make sense, we eye roll as a way of disconnecting. The brain signals to your eyes to roll up because you're trying to withdraw from what's being said to you. Dr. Glass says, this is an extreme way of looking away from something that's untrustworthy or offensive. But just because there's a scientific explanation for it, she says, doesn't mean we shouldn't try to control the impulse. Now, researchers from the University of Washington weighed in on this. They found that the eye roll, even if it's accompanied by a laugh or a smile, broadcasts nothing more than a message of contempt. And contempt is relationship poison. If you're not aware that you roll your eyes, have your partner or friends call you out on it. Becoming aware of it may be the only way to stop.
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0: Intelligence for Your Life on Decorah's 94.9 FM and Walk-On's 99.1 FM, The River. Thanks for being with me today. Time for a conversation starter here on the program. Of course, you've heard of rock, paper, scissors, but did you know the game dates back to 206 BC in China? This is according to the World Rock, Paper, Scissors Association, which is a real thing. The original game used a frog, a snake, and a poisonous centipede as symbols. They were still represented by fingers, but they were the animals found around China back then. A centipede, a poisonous centipede, a snake, and a frog. If you want to play, know that the frog beats the centipede beats the snake, and the snake beats the frog. After it was created in China, it found its way to Japan, where the symbols were changed to a fox, a village leader, and a hunter. So once again, the frog beats the poisonous centipede, the centipede beats the snake, and the snake beats the frog.
1: Intelligence for Your Life.
0: And coming up, there's an unexpected side effect of Ozempic and other weight loss drugs, and it's catching people off guard these days. It has nothing to do with weight loss. You'll definitely want to hear about this. It's next.
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playing today's brightest stars. 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Yeah, yeah, yeah, yeah. 94.9 and 99.1. The River.

0: 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We're coming back with all the information you need to live a better life.
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3: Here's your river forecast. Mainly sunny today with the high of 8. Easterly winds 5 to 10 miles an hour. Tonight, 53. Sunshine mixed with clouds at times. Tomorrow, high temperatures reach up to 81. A blend of clouds and sun and dry Saturday and Sunday. Low 80s Saturday, upper 70s by Sunday.
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3: Currently, it's 69 degrees.
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0: This is John Tesh on the River, 94.9 and 99.1 FM. Let's talk about Ozempic and your breath. Ozempic and similar weight loss drugs are helping people drop pounds. But before people notice your slim down physique, they may smell your breath. Doctors are calling it Ozempic breath. It isn't an official diagnosis, but the symptoms are very real, apparently. And they mostly come down to what's happening in your mouth and in your gut. First, these drugs slow down digestion, which means food sits longer in the stomach where it can ferment and release sulfur-like gases, and that can lead to unpleasant burps and bad breath. And then there's saliva. Normally, eating stimulates saliva production, which helps wash away bacteria, right? But when you're eating less, you produce less saliva. That dry mouth creates the perfect environment for odor-causing bacteria to grow. You put it all together, and you've got a perfect storm for halitosis, or Ozempic breath. And it's having an unexpected positive side effect for some businesses. Companies are reporting increased demand for gum and mints, like the Ice Breakers line, which is seeing almost a 10% sales bump. So if you're on a GLP-1 medication, or have a friend who is, you should reach for some gum, but also stay hydrated and maintain good oral hygiene, because you may love the weight loss, but no one else is going to enjoy your breath.
1: Intelligence for your life.
0: And coming up, when you're calculating the cost of owning a dog these days, you may already budget money for basic pet necessities like food and veterinary visits, but there's a cost most people don't consider. How much having a dog impacts the value of your home. That's next.

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0: This is Radio Iowa. Emergency medical helicopter service is returning to Western Iowa following the closure of Mercy Medical Center in Sioux City. LifeNet will provide the helicopter service, and head flight nurse Ethan Neff says it'll speed up care in critical situations.
1: We're able to transport patients to give them that high level of care to a higher level of care hospital.
0: The chopper will be based in Sioux City, and Neff says it'll be a mobile ICU. LifeNet's air ambulance will serve Western Iowa, Eastern Nebraska, and Southeastern South Dakota. Former Governor Terry Branstad says it's critical to keep a Republican in the governor's office, and that's why he's making an endorsement.
2: Randy Feenster is the one that I can absolutely am convinced can do it. He's got the record and the experience to represent all of Iowa and to do it very well.
0: Branstad spoke at a Feenstra campaign event last night in West Des Moines in his first public appearance for the candidate. I'm Matt Kelly. 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
6: With this information update, I'm Darren Swenson. Iowa's biodiesel industry is beginning to rebound after several plants suspended production this winter. Due to uncertainty in the market, biodiesel production in Iowa dropped 31% last year, but federal officials announced in March that the latest renewable fuel standards obligation require a record amount of biodiesel. American Soybean Association Vice President Dave Walton, a farmer from Wilton in eastern Iowa, says the country's biodiesel plants used a record amount of soybean oil last month. Iowa is the nation's leader in biodiesel production, with 8 plants currently operating. With this information update, I'm Darren Swenson.
7: Hi, this is Tara Fink, psychiatric mental health nurse practitioner. 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
9: Here's your river forecast. Lots of sunshine this afternoon with highs around 80. East winds 5 to 10 miles an hour. Partly cloudy tonight, 53. Highs level off around 81 tomorrow. A blend of clouds and sun and dry Saturday and Sunday. Low 80s Saturday, upper 70s by Sunday. I'm meteorologist Derek Height on 94.9 and 99.1 The River. Currently 72.
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0: 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How much does it really cost to own a dog these days? Well, if you're like most pet parents, research shows you likely budget at least $100 per month to cover the basics of feeding your dog and occasionally taking them to the vet. But if you're a homeowner with hopes of potentially selling your home someday, you should budget an extra $12,000 to cover dog-related repairs. This is according to Susan Martin Spips, a licensed home appraiser. She says having a house full of doggy damage probably won't stop people from buying your home, but it will significantly lower your home's resale value. For example, she says the most common repairs today's homes need include replacing pet-stained carpets, replacing scratched or chewed wooden doors and window frames, and fixing landscaping that's been damaged from years of digging, marking, and playing. And then when it comes to furniture, pet damage is the second leading cause of repair claims after product failure, which refers to when furniture arrives broken or unusable. Home appraiser Martin Spips says pet-related repairs are normally not covered by homeowners insurance. And a home with significant pet damage could appraise for up to 5% less, just so you know.
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4: 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John Tesh here with Gib Gerard, and our dating lives are behind us, but we still study this stuff. So here we go. According to the Telegraph newspaper, the latest things not to do on a first date. Let's get Gibbs' comments on this, because he used to date, so did I. Don't call anybody you've ever dated crazy. Your date will think your date will think that's what you're going to call them sooner or later.
5: Look, especially if you get to call one person. First of all, you shouldn't be bringing up anybody you've dated, exes that you've dated, good or bad, on the first date. But also, if you have more than one crazy person in your past, guess what the common denominator there is, bub? You're the person that is dating the crazy. So either they're not crazy and there's something wrong with you, or you're attracted to that kind of thing. Nobody wants to be talked about that way. It's the same reason when you're in a job interview, don't talk about how awful your current boss is.
4: All right, and then don't go see a movie about war criminals, exorcists, or domestic abuse. Okay. Didn't you take your wife to see Saw?
5: But we had been dating for a while.
4: Oh, okay.
5: It was not new. I'm going to put this out there. If you're a teenager and you're going on a date, movies are fantastic. But if you're going on a first date as an adult, movies are probably not the best move.
4: Right.
5: Hey, here's somebody I know nothing about. Let's sit in a dark room and not learn anything about each other for 2 hours. Not the best move. I would say, save that for once you guys get to know each other a little better. It is a nice date, but there you go.
4: Things not to do on a first date.

0: This is the 411 so your life doesn't become a 911. All the information you need to live your life a whole lot better. We're coming back with more.
1: Another slow day for direct cash cattle business and cash hogs are weak at midday. Hello, I'm Megan Grebner with your Roundfield Livestock Market Report. Direct cash cattle trade activity is slow to develop this week. Bids have surfaced finally in Kansas and Nebraska at $253 live. Asking prices haven't been fully established. Significant trade volume could be delayed until late in the day Friday. Boxed beef was sharply lower at midday with light demand for moderate offerings. Choice down 223 at 392.49. Select was $1.96 lower at 387.33. At the Huss Livestock Market in Nebraska, compared to a thin test 2 weeks ago, steers and heifers weighing more than 700 pounds were $10 to $15 lower. The USDA says demand was moderate to good from buyers both in-house and online. The offering consisted of yearlings and fall calves, both weaned and balling. Receipts were up on the week. Medium and large one feeder steer, 615 to 644 pounds, brought $440 to $450. Feeder steers, 861 to 897 pounds, brought $344 to $351. Medium and large one feeder heifer, 655 to 696 pounds, brought $367 to $400. Cash hogs were weak at midday with moderate negotiated purchases. The market has struggled to find support recently. Demand for U.S. pork remains a focal point as there are ample supplies of market-ready hogs available. There have been some bright spots on the global market when it comes to demand for U.S. pork, but there are still lingering long-term concerns. Pork is a competitively priced protein in the retail space, which could provide a boost to domestic demand. Barrows and gilts at the National Daily Direct were 3 cents lower, with a base range of $91.50 to $95 and a weighted average of $94.47. Prices at the regional direct markets were not reported at midday due to confidentiality. Butcher hog prices at the Midwest cash markets are steady at midday at $63. And pork values were higher, up $1.90 at $100.25. Picnics, butts, hams, loins, and bellies were all higher. Ribs were sharply lower. For the latest in market news, go to brownfieldagnews.com. I'm Megan Grebner for Brownfield.
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0: Lots of sunshine this afternoon with highs around 80. East winds 5 to 10 miles an hour. Partly cloudy tonight, 53. Highs level off around 81 tomorrow. A blend of clouds and sun and dry Saturday and Sunday. Low 80s Saturday, upper 70s by Sunday. I'm meteorologist Derek Height on 94.9 and 99.1 The River. Currently, it's 75 degrees.
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Okay, so I haven't tried this yet, but I will this evening. It's a quick fix for insomnia. I've had some of that lately. Lots on my mind. The American Academy of Sleep Medicine says they want you to wrap an ice pack in a T-shirt and place it over your eyes. That, they say, will help you doze off in 5 minutes. In people with normal sleep habits, activity in the prefrontal cortex decreases as they fall asleep. But in insomniacs, crazy people like me, it increases because of worrying or brain chatter that they can't turn off. I have what they call monkey brain. I'm always thinking or trying to write a song in my head. There's a solution. Using an ice pack will induce a mild form of what's known as cerebral hypothermia. That's because it cools sensitive nerves around your eyes that send a signal to the brain to release theta waves that reduce brain activity and deepen sleep. So again, bottom lining it, without all the sciencey stuff, you wrap an ice pack in a T-shirt, place it over your eyes. That'll help you doze off in 5 minutes. I'm with you. I'm trying it. Let's look forward.

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8: Here's your river forecast. 80 this afternoon, under mainly clear skies, east winds 5 to 10 miles an hour. Partly cloudy skies tonight, lows around 54. Sunshine mixed with clouds at times tomorrow, highs level off around 80. Highs around 79 Saturday, under mainly cloudy skies, 80 Sunday. I'm meteorologist Derek Height on 94.9 and 99.1 The River. Right now, 75.
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Good afternoon, a beautiful, beautiful day. Hopefully you can enjoy it. Get out for that walk this afternoon on your break. We have great music kicking off your afternoon with Paul Young, also Bob Seger and the Silver, and now Aaron Neville. Okay.

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0: The River 94.9 99.1. And you know, this summer calls for long weekends and vacations and things like that. And often maybe you've said to yourself toward the end of a long weekend or vacation that tomorrow is going to be a killer as you get ready to go back to work. And as you think about that, maybe you're joking, but a new study found that cardiac arrests rise about 9% on the first workday after a holiday break or vacation compared to other weekdays. They say stress, disrupted sleep schedules, heavier eating, and increased alcohol consumption over those periods of time may all contribute. Doctors believe the sudden shift from relaxation mode back into work stress can spike hormones like cortisol and adrenaline, raising blood pressure and straining the heart. So researchers say maintaining healthy sleep, limiting alcohol, and finding ways to manage stress can help ease the transition back to work. So scientists have finally confirmed what we already knew. Back to work can be stressful after a vacation or a long weekend. Forecast next.
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2: 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We've officially extended our early bird pricing through June 1st, so now is the perfect time to register for just $75. 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
0: Your afternoon forecast with the river. Sunshine today. Tonight, partly cloudy, a low of 53. Tomorrow, 81 with sunshine. Saturday, partly sunny, 81, and Sunday, 80 and sunny. 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

0: That's Mike and the Mechanics on the River. Today is National Hamburger Day. Ooh, yeah. Did you know that Americans consume about 55 billion burgers a year, with the average Americans consuming about 3 burgers a week? Oh, what's your favorite way to eat a burger?
1: I had a dream. I got everything I wanted.

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7: Here's your river forecast. Mainly clear skies this afternoon with daytime highs approaching 80. Easterly winds 5 to 10 miles an hour. 54 tonight. High temperatures reach up to 81. Tomorrow, a mix of clouds and sun. Dry with temperatures a bit above average Saturday and Sunday at highs in the upper 70s. I'm meteorologist Derek Hite on 94.9 and 99.1 The River. Currently, it's 77 degrees.
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Thanks for listening to The River. And tonight, Turkey Valley will be at South Wind tonight. And your ball action here at 7 o'clock with Randy Iverson. Now the Tony Rich Project. So

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0: That's Dan Fogelberg on the river. And tonight, it's your final chance to get signed up for the May Beef giveaway, giving away six great prizes. And that is three 28-inch flat-top griddles from Norby's Farm Fleet and Decorah, or $200 to stock up at your favorite beef destination, Red's Hometown Market, Spring Grove, Palaszczuk's Locker in Protovin, and Fairway in Waukon and Decorah. And your final chance to get signed up is tonight at the Winnesha County Fairgrounds in Decorah during the Steak and Shake drive-through. Then the six winners will be announced just after 7 o'clock tonight. Good luck and eat beef. It's National Hamburger Day today.
1: Soybeans and corn were up, cattle were down, hogs were mixed. Hello, I'm Megan Grebner with your commodity market update on Brownfield. You're made for farming, so with Stein, each year farmers look to make the most of every opportunity and to find success on their own terms. Stein Seed Company is right there with them. Stein has yield. Soybeans were higher on short covering and technical buying. Contracts are around support levels, waiting for any signs of new crop demand from China. U.S. weather looks mostly favorable for late planting and early development. July beans up 9 1/4 at 11.94 1/2. August beans up 11 1/4 at 11.96. Corn was higher on short covering and technical buying. Corn has been monitoring U.S. planting and development conditions. USDA's weekly export sales numbers come out Friday morning. July corn was up 3 1/4 at 4.55 3/4. September corn up 4 1/2 at 4.64 1/4. The wheat complex is mixed, adjusting spreads. Traders have largely priced in the issues in the plains ahead of widespread winter wheat harvest activity. Wheat is also watching world planting and development weather. In Chicago, July wheat was up 1 1/2 at 6.24. September wheat up 1 1/4 at 6.37. In Kansas City, July wheat down 4 1/2 at 6.65 1/4. And in Minneapolis, July wheat was down 2 3/4 at 6.78. Live and feeder cattle were lower ahead of widespread direct business. Box beef at midday was also sharply lower. June lives down 167 at 249.75. August lives down 150 at 241. August feeders were down $1.60 at 353.02. Hogs were mixed on spread trade and the higher midday move in pork. Butcher hogs were steady and national direct business was down just 3 cents. June lean hogs down 62 at 96.97. July lean hogs were unchanged at 102.12. For the latest in ag news, markets, and weather, go to brownfieldagnews.com. I'm Megan Grebner for Brownfield.
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0: Your afternoon forecast with the river. Sunshine this afternoon and tonight partly cloudy. A low of 53. Tomorrow 81 with sunshine. More sunshine on Saturday with a high of 81. Sunday, mostly sunny, 80. It's 80 now with Christopher Cross.

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0: 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It is 3 o'clock, and coming up is your forecast. Also, Steely Dan, Harold Melvin, and Kenny Loggins.
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6: Here's your river forecast. Mainly clear skies this afternoon with daytime highs approaching 80. Easterly winds 5 to 10 miles an hour. 54 tonight. High temperatures reach up to 81. Tomorrow, a mix of clouds and sun. Dry with temperatures a bit above average Saturday and Sunday at highs in the upper 70s. I'm meteorologist Derek Kite on 94.9 and 99.1 The River. Right now, 79.
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I've got mine.

0: I'm Kathy Ray. Today is Hamburger Day, and TV food show host Guy Fieri says the perfect hamburger or the perfect burger is about more than just toppings. It's all about execution. Now, the basics have to be covered, and here are some of the key burger tips for barbecue season from the mayor of Flavortown. Here we go. 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Steam the cheese. Cover the burger with a metal bowl or dome and squirt water underneath to melt the cheese without overcooking the meat. Steam the cheese. Toast the bun. Use a buttered toasted bun for texture and flavor. And add toppings. Lettuce, tomato, onion, pickle. Those are the essential toppings. LTOP. LTOP. But he says they should all be sliced extra thin for the best bite. There you go. Just what you need for the perfect burger for Hamburger Day today.
1: Direct cattle business was quiet Thursday. Butcher hogs were steady. I'm John Perkins with a Brownfield Market Update. Farming's in your DNA and Stein's as well. Stein offers seed genetics developed by farmers for farmers. Stein has yield. Live life your way with Stein. Soybeans and corn are supported by short covering while watching planting activity. July beans were 9 1/4 higher at 11.94 1/2. August was up 11 1/4 at 11.96. July corn is 3 1/4 higher at 455 3/4. September is up 4 1/2 at 464 1/4. Live and feeder cattle were lower with box beef down sharply at midday. June live was 167 lower at 249.75, and August was down $1.50 at 241. August feeders were 160 lower at 353.02. And hogs were mixed on spread trade in the higher midday move in pork. June was down 62 at 96.97. July lean did hold at 102.12. John Perkins, Brownfield.
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0: Time now for our history lesson. Starting in 1830, President Andrew Jackson signed the Indian Removal Act, which mandated that all American Indians had to resettle west of the Mississippi River. 1957, the National League gave its approval for the Brooklyn Dodgers and the New York Giants baseball teams to move to Los Angeles and San Francisco, respectively. 1998, actor-comedian Phil Hartman died at the age of 49. He was shot by his wife, Bryn, who then shot herself. He was from Saturday Night Live, Blind Date, News Radio, and also did several voices on The Simpsons. 2002, NATO declared Russia a limited partner in the alliance, accepting its former Cold War enemy as an ally. And 2006, Barry Bonds hit his 715th career home run, passing Babe Ruth on an all-time list. That's your history on this date. Coming up, your forecast.
1: John Tesh, parents, grandparents, getting kids to behave may come down to using the right words. So I'll share the language for getting the behavior you want next. Today's Intelligence for Life Minute.
2: One of life's greatest mysteries has finally been solved.
3: Who let the dogs out?
4: Spruce!
5: It's Spruce, the weed and grass killer that's safe for use around people, pets, and bees. When used as directed, spray the leaves for visible results in just 1 hour, and dead weeds in just 1 day. You spray, they play. Spruce, pet friendly, weed deadly. Find wherever weed killers are sold.
1: Right, parents, grandparents, we now know you can get kids to behave by using the right words. This is according to psychologist Alicia Eaton, who wrote the book Words That Work. For example, instead of telling kids what you don't want, say what you do want. Eaton says the brain is wired to respond to positive language because it makes people feel encouraged. When requests have a positive spin, as in, hey, can you help me out by putting your socks in the hamper? Kids feel encouraged to do something good. Well, I'm laughing because, yes, I guess this will work. Also, pose requests as questions. For example, at dinner, instead of saying, eat your broccoli, ask kids, would you like your broccoli with or without cheese? By posing requests as questions, you create the illusion of choice, and research shows that all of us are more likely to go along with requests when we feel like they're our decision to make, not something forced on us. I'm John Tesh with today's Intelligence for Your Life Minute.
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0: Your afternoon forecast with River. Sunshine and beautiful this afternoon. Tonight, partly cloudy, a low of 53. Great sleeping weather. Tomorrow, 81 and sunny. More sunshine on Saturday and Sunday with a high in the low 80s. Right now, it is 80 with Carla Bonoff.

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0: It was just like a song when we were young.
1: The beautiful Adele on the river, and tonight is baseball action here on the river. Turkey Valley will be at South Wind at 7 o'clock. Randy Iverson will have that action here on the river tonight.

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0: 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It is 4 o'clock, and coming up is Clean Bandit, also Billy Joel and Rod Stewart, but first, your forecast.
1: You smell that? 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
7: Here's your river forecast. Lowest dip down to about 54 tonight under partly cloudy skies, southeasterly winds around 5 miles an hour. Sunshine mixed with clouds at times again tomorrow. High temperatures reach up to 81. Cloudy skies expected tomorrow night. Lows dip down to about 57. I'm meteorologist Derek Height on 94.9 and 99.1 The River. Right now, it's 81 degrees.
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0: I'm Kathy Ray. Hope you're having a great Thursday so far. So earlier this week, on Monday, Ferrari actually unveiled its first ever fully electric vehicle. It's a new four-door designed with the former Apple design chief, Johnny Ive. And it's also Ferrari's first five-seater. And it's priced only at $640,000. There you go. And if you're worried about missing the traditional vroom vroom sounds of the performance vehicle, well, it says that it has its natural vibration sounds from its EV powertrain to maintain the appeal of a traditional Ferrari. Interesting, huh? The company hopes the car's high-tech features will attract younger buyers and help expand sales in EV-friendly markets like China. So we will see if the Ferrari electric vehicle is a hit or not.
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0: Here is your river forecast. Tonight, a low of 53 and partly cloudy. Tomorrow, sunshine 81. Saturday and Sunday, sunny and a high in the low 80s. And now it's Bonnie Raitt.

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1: 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And coming up is the Alan Parsons Project, also Chicago. Your forecast, your information update with Darren, your Radio Iowa News. 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

0: Dar Danielson. High nitrate levels continue to be a problem for the Central Iowa Waterworks. They're already asking their customers to voluntarily cut outdoor water use by 50%. There's plenty of water, but it just takes time to process out the nitrates, and that creates a supply problem. Western Iowa getting a helicopter emergency medical service back after losing a cop when Mercy Medical Center in Sioux City closed. LifeNet head flight nurse Ethan Neff says that Sioux City-based chopper can provide a lot of services.
1: We are a mobile ICU. We can do most of the things an ICU intensive care unit can do in the hospital.
0: He says they also have advanced training in adults and pediatrics. Hundreds of Iowa high school theater students across the state are rehearsing on the big stage at the Des Moines Civic Center for tonight's annual High School Musical Theater Awards. Caroline Myers of Des Moines Performing Arts says it's their largest year ever.
2: We have over 108 schools that were adjudicated this year through the program, and we will see the vast majority of them participate.
0: Iowa PBS is live streaming the showcase tonight at 7 o'clock. Radio Iowa, I'm Dar Danielson.
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5: With this information update, I'm Darren Swenson. Iowa's biodiesel industry is beginning to rebound after several plants suspended production this winter. Due to uncertainty in the market, biodiesel production in Iowa dropped 31% last year, but federal officials announced in March that the latest renewable fuel standards obligation require a record amount of biodiesel. American Soybean Association Vice President Dave Walton, a farmer from Wilton in eastern Iowa, says the country's biodiesel plants used a record amount of soybean oil last month. Iowa is the nation's leader in biodiesel production, with 8 plants currently operating. With this information update, I'm Darren Swenson.
6: Here's your river forecast. Lowest dip down to about 54 tonight under partly cloudy skies, southeasterly winds around 5 miles an hour. Sunshine mixed with clouds at times again tomorrow. High temperatures reach up to 81. Cloudy skies expected tomorrow night. Lows dip down to about 57. I'm meteorologist Derek Height on 94.9 and 99.1 The River. Right now, it's 81 degrees.
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That's Lionel Richie on the river, and tonight is your final chance to sign up for our May Beef giveaway. It is going on now until 7 o'clock at the Winnishit County Fairgrounds in Decorah during their Steak and Shake drive-thru, and the six winners will be announced just after 7. Get out, get signed up for your final chance for our May Beef giveaway.

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0: Time now for our sort of sports report. In baseball, football, Travis Kelce is a huge fan of two teams from his hometown, the Cleveland Cavaliers and the Guardians. And now he's putting his money where his fandom is. Kelce has purchased a minority stake in the Guardians for an undisclosed price. He said, "I've been lucky enough to have a front row seat to good ownership in my career, and I know the best teams prioritize a culture. Everyone is there to play their role, and right now I'm here to observe and learn and really to support the team and city when and where I can." And pickleball has steadily grown in popularity over the past few years, so it's not surprising that some players might get frustrated with a game. It even drove one Pennsylvania man to revenge. Wow. And baseball, everyone loves a cute bat dog, right? Well, everyone except LA Dodgers prospect Kendall George, who's one of the fastest players in the minor leagues. George, who plays for the AA Tulsa Drillers, was coming around to score and on a single when the bat dog came by him to retrieve the DePaula's bat, forcing George to jump out of the way and land awkwardly on his left leg. And that is your sort of sports report.
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0: Here is your river forecast. Partly cloudy tonight, a low of 53. Tomorrow, 81 with sunshine. Saturday, partly sunny, 81. More sunshine on Sunday and Monday with a high near 80. 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

I'm Kathy Ray. 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We do not remember days. We remember moments. Have a great night.

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6: Here's your river forecast. Lowest dip down to about 54 tonight under partly cloudy skies, southeasterly winds around 5 miles an hour. Sunshine mixed with clouds at times again tomorrow. High temperatures reach up to 81. Cloudy skies expected tomorrow night. Lows dip down to about 57. I'm meteorologist Derek Height on 94.9 and 99.1 The River. Currently 79.
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9: Here's your river forecast. Lows dip down to about 54 tonight under partly cloudy skies, southeasterly winds around 5 miles an hour. Sunshine mixed with clouds at times again tomorrow. High temperatures reach up to 81. Cloudy skies expected tomorrow night. Lows dip down to about 57. I'm meteorologist Derek Height on 94.9 and 99.1 The River. Currently 79.
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